0: Sabbath, Iron Man on the Grand Strands. 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Thank you for hanging out with me. I appreciate that. And don't forget to join Wave 104.1. 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
0: All right, let's take a look at that Wave 104 forecast for tonight. Mostly clear skies, low around 76 tomorrow. Sunny, high near 91. Heat index in the triple digits. Be careful out there. Tomorrow night, things are going to change. We're going to have a chance of showers and thunderstorms. Mostly cloudy skies, low around 76. And for your Friday, showers, likely possible thunderstorms. Mostly cloudy skies, high near 87. Let's get back into more nonstop classic rock. We got some Sammy Hagar, Zeppelin, The Clash, Stones. Here's Thin Lizzy. The boys are back in town. 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

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Back on this day, Zeppelin kicked off their final tour. They were touring Europe on this day back in 1980. Here's Zeppelin, Whole Lot of Love, Wave 104.1.

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0: Stones, Miss You on the Grand Strands, classic rock, and you're home for the TNA Morning Show with Tommy and Beth, Wave 104.1, Scary K, on a Wednesday night, and talking about the TNA Morning Show, it's that time of year again. 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

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Let's do some CCR, Bad Moon Rising.

0: Queen, We Will Rock You. We are the champions on the Grand Strands Classic Rock. And you're home for the TNA Morning Show with Tommy and Beth. 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And at noon, he gets a little crazy. 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
0: All right, let's take a look at that Wave 104 forecast for tonight. Mostly clear skies, low around 76. Tomorrow, sunny, high near 91. Watch out for heat indexes in the triple digits. For your Thursday night, chance of showers, possible thunderstorms, mostly cloudy skies, low around 76. And for your Friday, showers and possible thunderstorms on and off throughout the day, mostly cloudy skies, high near 87. Let's get back into it. We got The Priest, Steve Miller Band, Van Halen, Thorogood. Let's do some Heart. Crazy on You, Wave 104.1.

Judas Priest, you got another thing coming on the Grand Strands. Classic Rock Wave 104.1, Scary K, on a Wednesday night, back on this day in 77, at the Civic Center in Amarillo, Texas. Judas Priest played their first show in America. That's pretty cool. They were opening up for REO. Later on, during their Sin After Sin tour, they got paired up with Zeppelin. That would have been an amazing show. Here's Steve Miliband, Fly Like an Eagle, Wave 104.1.

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Pink Floyd, Happiest Days of Our Lives, Another Brick in the Wall, Off the Wall album on the Grand Strands, Classic Rock, Wave 104.1, Scary K. On a Wednesday night, let's do some Pearl Jam, Daughter.

0: Zeppelin, a little lead for your head. 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Yes, on this day back in 1980, Zeppelin began what would turn out to be their last concert tour, the tour over Europe. On that tour, they played only a few songs from In Through the Outdoor. There was all the hits on that tour. Wish I would have seen them, but unfortunately, Mr. Bonham had to pass away. Don't forget, this Friday, join Charlie Steele and Beth Simmons from the TNA Morning Show for fun and prizes. 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
11: All right, let's take a look at that Wave 104 forecast for tonight. Mostly clear skies, low around 76. Tomorrow, sunny, high near 91. Heat index in the triple digits. Tomorrow night, things are going to change a little bit. Chance of showers and thunderstorms, mostly cloudy skies, low around 76. And for your Friday, showers and possible thunderstorms all day, on and off throughout the day. Mostly cloudy, high near 87. Let's get back into it. We got The Who, AC/DC, Beatles, Quiet Riot. 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

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Scary K on a Wednesday evening. I hope you guys are all doing well. Hey, don't forget to listen to Rick Roberts tomorrow.

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3: The thing about your dad, my dad too, is that he rarely worked just 40 hours. Heck, 40 hours was a short week for him. It was more like 60 and 70 and 80 hours a week. That was because he wanted to take care of you. He wanted to make sure you didn't have to worry about whether there was food when you were hungry. He wanted the house to be warm when it was cold outside. He wanted you to have nice shoes and clothes. Basic things he might not have had when he was a kid. Instead of empty cupboards and shoes with holes in them, he wanted you to never know some of the things he did. 60, 70, 80 hours a week for years, so you could have a better life. 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Thank him this Father's Day. 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

That little three-man band from Texas, ZZ Top, Sharp Dressed Man on the Grand Strands. 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Let's do some Van Halen, Running with the Devil.

0: Eagles Hotel California on the Grand Strands. 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And you're home for the TNA Morning Show with Tommy and Beth. 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Scary K on a Wednesday evening. And don't forget, Father's Day is coming up this weekend, Sunday. And we want to see a photo with you and the dad that rocks in your life. 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
0: Let's take a last look at that Wave 104 forecast for tonight. Mostly clear skies, low around 76. Tomorrow, sunny. High near 91 is going to be a hot one. Heat index in the triple digits tomorrow night. Things are changing. Chance of showers and thunderstorms. Mostly cloudy skies, low around 76. And for your Friday, showers and thunderstorms likely on and off throughout the day. Mostly cloudy, high near 87. Let's get back into it. We got the Police, Queen, Fleetwood Mac, Def Leppard. Here's some Kansas. Carry on, Wayward Son. 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

0: Def Leppard, Too Late for Love on the Grand Strands. 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Wave 104.1. Scary K, wrapping things up this Wednesday night. Thank you for hanging out with me. I appreciate that. And don't forget to listen all week for your chance to win tickets to go see One Vision of Queen featuring Mark Mattel. They're coming to the Alabama Theater Saturday, June 20th. Mark Mattel, he was hand-selected by Queen's Roger Taylor and Brian May to record the vocals for the film Bohemian Rhapsody. And don't forget, TNA Morning Show. Stay connected with them on Facebook, TNA Morning Show. They always have the question of the day there. 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I'm out of here. Beck is up next. Have a great night. 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
0: Let's take a look at your Wave 104 forecast for the day. Sunny skies, slight chance of showers and thunderstorms in the afternoon. Highs in the lower 80s. Heat index values up to 109. Drink water. Be safe. Chance of rain 70% tonight. Lows in the mid 70s. Got Allman Brothers coming up. Let's kick it off with Billy Idol, Rebel Yell. 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

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It's Beck, your Midnight Rider. Coming up, Eddie Money, Hooters. Right now, Tom Petty, Free Fallin'.

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Got Aerosmith coming up. 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
5: The thing about your dad, my dad too, is that he rarely worked just 40 hours. Heck, 40 hours was a short week for him. It was more like 60 and 70 and 80 hours a week. That was because he wanted to take care of you. He wanted to make sure you didn't have to worry about whether there was food when you were hungry. He wanted the house to be warm when it was cold outside. He wanted you to have nice shoes and clothes. Basic things he might not have had when he was a kid. Instead of empty cupboards and shoes with holes in them, he wanted you to never know some of the things he did. 60, 70, 80 hours a week for years, so you could have a better life. You might have wished you could have spent more time with him. So did he. He had to sacrifice being with you so he could take care of you. He was your hero. He still is. Thank him this Father's Day. I'm Chris Cervini. 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

0: 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You still got a couple days left. 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Got a chance to win two sweet tickets for AC/DC in the Pretty Reckless, Bank of America Stadium, Charlotte, Saturday, July 11th. Coming up after the break, Nirvana, ZZ Top. Got some Stones. Stick around.
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0: Let's take a look at your Wave 104 forecast for the day. Got sunny skies, mostly for the day. Slight chance of showers and thunderstorms later in the afternoon. Highs in the mid-90s. Heat index up to 109. Be safe. Tonight, looking at chance of rain 70%, lows in the mid-70s. Got ZZ Top coming up with Tube Snake Boogie. 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

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Jay Giles Band, Loverboy, coming up in a minute. First, let's do the Stones, Beast of Burden.

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0: 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Stick around, got Alice in Chains, Genesis, some Mellencamp coming up.
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Genesis, that's all on the Grand Chance Classic Rock Wave 104.1. Got Judas Priest coming up. Skynyrd right before that. Let's do Mellencamp right now. Jack and Diane.

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0: Let's take a look at your Wave 104 forecast for the day. Got sunny skies, slight chance of showers and thunderstorms later in the afternoon, highs in the mid-90s. Heat index potentials up to 109. Be cool. Lows in the mid-70s tonight, chance of rain 70%. A lot of 70s. Pink Floyd, Hey You. 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

Blue morning, blue day. Foreigner on the Grand Chance Classic Rock Wave 104.1. Coming up, got GNR going to be at Carter Family Stadium. Raleigh, July 23rd. Def Leppard right before that. Let's do Joan Jett right now. I love rock and roll.

0: 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Stick around. Got AC/DC, Stones, some Pearl Jam coming up.
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I've talked a few times on here about how Alex Van Halen is who inspired me to play drums at 7 years old. And it was this song, actually, right here. Used to sit in my dad's music room with my uncle, my dad, and my grandpa. Uncle played guitar, dad played bass, grandpa played piano. There'd be, you know, thick cigar smell everywhere and CDs just strolling all about the place. This was like 1993. And Van Halen's 1984 was one of the main ones in rotation. And I specifically remember I'll Wait. I was obsessed with the sound of these toms. Ring, ding, ding, ding, ding, ding, ding, ding. You can't be seven and not want to replicate that. Here's Van Halen, I'll Wait, Classic Rock Wave 104.1.

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2: We got a dude who's going to boot camp within a year. 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
17: All right, let's take a look at your Wave 104 forecast for the day. Sunny skies, slight chance of showers and thunderstorms later in the afternoon. Highs in the mid-90s. Heat index up to 109. Be safe, stay cool. Lows in the mid-70s, chance of rain 70% tonight. 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

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I want to do this really, really fast. I've listened to a lot of metal in my life and some pretty ridiculous stuff, but I've never heard anything that compares to this. I'm going to drop a little 5 seconds of this band called Gutalax, which is a brand of laxative in Europe. Check these vocals. Sick. Here's Aerosmith, Walk This Way, Classic Rock Wave 104.1.

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0: The Grand Chance Classic Rock Wave 104.1 in your home for the TNA Morning Show with Tommy and Beth. It is Beck, and I'm taking off. I don't want to be here anymore. Tommy and Beth, coming up, TNA Morning Show, about 20 minutes. BTO, Steppenwolf, Zeppelin, coming up right after the break. Hope you have a good day.
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3: Oh, no, there's another canceling incident.
4: Oh, no, who are they canceling now?
3: And this time, it's not the young folks. It's not Gen Z and Y and L and all that. Boomers are now canceling stuff.
4: What are they canceling?
3: They are sick and tired of being called senior citizens.
4: But I thought you're a senior citizen if you're over the age of 65.
3: Well,
4: because that's when you get all your perks and all your discounts.
3: Perks. Let's examine that for a second.
4: It is a perk. So you have a senior citizen discount? That is a perk.
3: Have you seen some of the offers? I would be ashamed to have a business that offered a 1% discount for senior citizens.
4: Well,
3: how do you even hang that sign up?
4: Well, what about the whole college thing? I heard you can get free college classes if you're a senior citizen.
3: Yeah, because what the hell are you going to do with it, really? I don't know.
4: Yeah.
3: But they are now trying to cancel the word senior citizens because it sounds old and they don't want to be reminded of it.
4: Oh, my gosh. Isn't that the pussification of America right there?
3: Maybe, I guess. You know, and seniors have been called seniors probably since today's seniors were young.
4: Mm-hmm.
3: And they don't like that mental imagery of comparing themselves to the people they used to call seniors because they don't feel like they're that old.
4: Well, then we need to get rid of juniors because we don't want to be seen as too young, and that's not cool either.
3: Well, I don't think junior really necessarily means that you're young. It means you're the second that has that name.
4: But, I mean, when you hear this term junior, don't you think, oh, he's referring to me as, hey, junior, go get my stuff like you're a young kid.
3: I never really thought Sammy Davis Jr. seemed young. He always seemed like an old guy.
4: No, but when they use the terminology, hey, junior, can you go grab me a wrench? That sounds like a derogatory term for a young person.
3: No.
4: So if we're going to say senior is derogatory for an older person, well, then let's cancel both terms.
3: Don't you only say, you know, refer to someone as junior if you are the senior in that name thing? I don't know. I never name my kids after me.
4: Not always. There are people that, you know, will call their own kids, hey, junior, can you go get that? Even if they're not like named after them.
3: I don't know. That doesn't make sense because you're only a junior. It's a suffix that says that you have the same name as your parent.
4: But that doesn't stop the use of the term. Mm. People use it all the time to say, hey, go get me something.
3: They're using it incorrectly, Beth.
4: Well, and you've never heard, I mean, even on TV shows, they use that terminology.
3: Yeah. But, you know, they say here in the article, of course, senior citizens are old. I don't know if I agree with that.
4: No.
3: It all depends on what
4: your mindset.
3: Yeah, your definition of old is. To me, you know, you're old if, I don't know, like you're in your 80s, late 70s, 80s, something like that. You start to, you know, have to wrap your brain around, all right, this is old.
4: I think you're old when you hit 100.
3: Younger boomers, the ones in their early 60s, want to separate themselves from older boomers.
4: Oh my gosh, that's rude.
3: Kind of how like millennials want to separate themselves from, or you know, the elder millennials want to separate themselves from the younger millennials.
4: That's not true. Why do the elder millennials not want to be the younger millennial?
3: Maybe because the younger millennials are the ones that are usually, you know, the obnoxious ones.
4: No, that's Gen Z.
3: Mm.
4: They're the ones that are changing everything day by day.
3: So instead, they're calling themselves Generation Jones. They don't want to identify as boomers because they're a little more hip and rebellious.
4: What? They're hip? Give me a break.
3: It depends on the circles. I mean, you're not going to be hip in circles of teenagers. Hell, you're not hip if you are a like if you're a freshman and, you know, to a senior, you're not going to be hip. I mean, the age gap is really small there. Mm-hmm. You know, it kind of grays out once you're out and you're an adult.
4: I thought the whole reason why we have two different versions of boomers, we have boomers one and boomers two. They're separated. They're two. So we know they're the younger version.
3: Historically, people start being called seniors at 55. Mm-hmm. That seems kind of young to be a senior.
4: Mm-hmm.
3: I mean, that's just a person who's older, not old. Older than someone who's 20, obviously, or 30, or 40.
4: Yes.
3: But definitely not old, right? Mm-hmm. Definitely you're called a senior by 65.
4: Yeah.
3: But some companies or organizations targeting younger boomers are reportedly changing senior centers and senior living to things like community centers and active living. I will tell you, it was surreal when I started getting AARP stuff in the mail.
4: People that are young sign up for AARP. You can be any age to sign up for that.
3: Oh, is that right? So yes. You can be 21 and get benefits from AARP?
4: Yes. That, you know, that's
3: they don't have a low cutting score for that?
4: No. Ever since like 2020, the pandemic, there were videos made about it. Like, why are we all taking advantage of it? And so all the young people started applying for AARP.
3: I remember when I first got my first literature from AARP, I was like, how do these people find me? How did they know?
4: Mm-hmm.
3: I'm not ready for that. It was embarrassing to check my mailbox. It's like, ARP, who is this for?
4: It's for you. By the way, we got a message from Clint who said, you know that Hisense TV you're talking about? You said it was how many inches long?
3: I don't know. That's eight topics ago.
4: 136 inches long. Yeah. He got one that's 100 inches and it's only $1,800. So why are you paying $109,000 for 136 inches.
3: I don't think it's based on the size of the TV itself. I think it's also how many pixels are in it. It's like some kind of elevated pixels. I don't know. Some kind of magic TV, Beth.
4: Well, I would feel like I'm in the TV. Then I'll pay $109,000. That would be worth it.
3: You're fine looking at your phone. Like the tiny screen.
4: I know,
3: but
4: wouldn't that be, I mean, if you could be in the TV, not just like a 3D experience, something further than that, then I would consider.
3: I think, you know, big TVs might be, it's hard to say exclusively a thing anymore because there's always a variance. But not to sound like a creeper, but I can't help but notice when I walk my dog at night, mm-hmm. at nighttime.
4: Oh, no, you're looking in other houses and their TVs, aren't you?
3: Well, you can see people's televisions that are on if they don't have any blinds or whatever. You can't help but not see it. It's a light in the dark.
4: Ooh,
3: so you can't see it.
4: You're a creeper.
3: And there's a in every house that I go by but one, everybody's got this massive TV that you can see through in their house as they're watching it at night. Massive.
4: Mm-hmm.
3: Except for one. Where it is a single lady.
4: Yes.
3: And the television that I see from her is the size, it might be marginally larger than what we would normally see as a computer monitor.
4: Oh, good for her. She's a minimalist.
3: Doesn't care. TV size does not matter
4: to
3: her. It
4: doesn't, because she's a minimalist and a realist, and she's saving that money.
3: I feel like if I weren't pushing our television size boundaries at the house, it would be, and I didn't live there, it'd be the same. Like, there'd be a small ass TV.
4: No.
3: And every time I upgrade, I initially get an eyeball roll and oh my God, blah, blah, blah, blah. And then eventually it's like, okay, this is amazing.
4: I don't know.
3: What don't you know?
4: I don't agree with that because
3: you don't agree with my personal accounting of what goes on in my house.
4: Yeah, at first you put it on your wall and you're like, you're iffy about it, and then all of a sudden you love it. I mean, but after a while it gets old, and you spent all that money for what?
3: It gets old. What do you mean it gets old? That TV's never off.
4: Well, I'm saying though, after a while you're like, gosh, I spent so much money on that TV. What was the point? I should have gone on a vacation instead.
3: I have not once ever. Had buyer's remorse buying a TV.
4: What?
3: Not once.
4: Oh my God.
3: Ever. I've had buyer's remorse before. Mm-hmm. I get it really bad when I get a new car.
4: Yeah.
3: And by new, I mean, you know, I always buy used because, mm-hmm. you know, the depreciation and all that. And then, like, the next day, like, oh, my God, why did I do this? I could have just kept this car. Yes, it's breaking down more frequently. Yes, it's killing me in maintenance costs. But I could have just, you know, I beat myself up about it. And, of course, yeah. you know, after you take it home, there ain't no bringing it back unless, you know, it's one of those Carvana things.
4: Oh, yeah.
3: So I get really bad buyer's remorse with cars. TVs? Nope.
4: I'm shocked. I had buyer's remorse for the TV, but I didn't buy it. It was my ex bought it yeah. and brought it home. And I'm like, you did what? You charged that on our credit card? What?
3: Didn't you buy this guy a whole ass razor?
4: Well, that was different. It was supposed to help him through a really hard time in his life.
3: I'm going through a hard time, Beth. a razor would really help with the things I'm going through.
4: That was such
3: through.
4: A waste of money. That was a car.
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5: 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First look at traffic on this Thursday morning, and we are accident-free in both Horry and Georgetown County. Look for a roadway hazard on Highway 544 at Castlewood Drive. If you see an accident or have traffic news we need to know about, pull over and text us at 843-626-WAVE. 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
4: Your Wave 104 forecast, mostly sunny skies today. We're hitting a high of 90 this evening, a low of 78.
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4: Coming up, I'll tell you the real reason why Jelly Roll and Bunny XO have filed for divorce. But first, there's plenty of action at this year's UK's Download Festival. And I'm not just talking about the music. Just before Guns N' Roses took the stage, festival goers noticed a couple getting a little too affectionate inside one of the Ferris wheel's glass pods, similar to what happened at the Sky Wheel. And one attendee told the Daily Star, it sort of brought everyone together in a weird way. It was a performance none of us expected. Police are now investigating the incident. Kevin Bacon has decided to change his name.
18: You know me as Kevin Bacon, but on Wednesdays, I'm Kevin Bean. Because Wednesday is Beans Day, the day we swap meat for beans. 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
4: He's doing this in an effort to help humane world for animals. And go figure, he's following in the footsteps of none other than Paul McCartney and his meat-free Mondays. Jimmy Kimmel announced there's a new star on Dancing with the Stars this year that you probably would have never expected.
19: I have been authorized, deputized even, by the Walt Disney Company and our television network, ABC, to reveal the name of a major celebrity contestant who will be competing in the upcoming season of Dancing with the Stars. This person is someone you know, someone you love. He is someone we know quite well. Do you know who it is, Guillermo?
20: No, but I cannot wait to find out.
19: Okay. The star who will be dancing, who will be competing for the coveted mirrored ball trophy on season 35 of Dancing with the Stars is our very own...
4: This could be a new reason to watch Dancing with the Stars this year. A DoorDash robot in Arizona proved that it's committed to customer service. The delivery bot named Dot rolled right into the middle of a SWAT standoff in Chandler. Police told the robot to stop, and it just kept going to deliver the food to the individual who needed it. Go figure. Robots going above and beyond for their human counterparts. And finally, Jelly Roll and Bunny XO split. But why? Well, it turns out because Jelly Roll thought Bunny XO was a liability. He's going down a new path of embracing his Christianity, and he believed that Bunny XO's provocative brand would conflict with what he was, you know, stating to his fans. Bunny XO is all about edgy adult films and photos that are a little extreme on top of talking about buzzy toys on a podcast. So Jelly Roll wanted to back away from that brand affecting his own brand. And that's your entertainment report. Come back at 8:30 and I'll tell you what Travis Kelce once said about the billionaire Warren Buffett.
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1: All right, Beth, you may have been living a lie when it comes to things that you think you know about getting down. You've been around the block a few times in terms of, been in long-term relationships. Certainly, you are well experienced with the getting down portion of that. But there are some things that you think you know as fact, potentially, that are not fact at all. They are myths. These are myths that men and women have weighed in on, saying that these are completely not true. For one, we'll have you know, as guys, that we do not think about sex every 7 seconds. It's not that often. It's frequent, but it's not every 7 seconds. That's kind of crazy. That's from the guy who probably is behind on his frequency.
2: No, if a guy's thinking about it every 7 minutes, that's a sex addict.
1: 7 minutes? I'm saying 7 seconds.
2: Seconds. Oh, well, 7 seconds? Yeah, that's a sex addict. And there are many of those in Hollywood that have come forward and said, yep, that was me. Yep, I had an issue.
1: I mean, I might be an addict. I don't know. If you're an addict, does that mean that you...
2: think about it 24-7. That's all you want.
1: Just thinking about it is one thing. But if you're making terrible decisions because of it and it's costing you jobs, money, you know, you're...
2: I mean, usually that's what it leads to with a lot of these folks.
1: They could never get enough.
2: They can't get enough.
1: Some of these guys, like, you know, the famous guys, like the Charlie Sheens of the world. Imagine this. You've had so much punani that you're tempted to try the other stuff just to break the monotony of having too much nani. Isn't that crazy? Like, Charlie's like, gosh, I've had so much. I'm gonna try the other way. Didn't you say that he's dating like a dude now?
2: Yeah, I mean, last week there was a report saying that he's now dating a younger man who is not in Hollywood. That way, no one knows who he is.
1: That's crazy to think about. You've had so much action that's boring now.
2: Yeah.
1: Here's another myth. Big hands or big feet mean that you're big in the pants as a guy. Not true.
2: Not true.
1: I don't know where that myth came from.
2: Because maybe it worked for quite some time and then someone came across a guy with a big feet and just realized, wait, it's not true.
1: Yeah, yeah. Or vice versa. A little guy with little feet.
2: That could have happened, yep.
1: And a baby arm in his pants.
2: Mm-hmm.
1: Oysters are not an aphrodisiac.
2: I'm surprised by that. Because that's what they've said for years.
1: Well, it's because it's got the vitamin E in there, but I don't know. Maybe I don't know how many oysters you'd have to eat in order to make yourself, you know, excited in that way.
2: Maybe they say that the oysters are an aphrodisiac because you usually pair it with wine, and that's actually the aphrodisiac to make you go for it.
1: Yeah,
2: that would make more sense. Yeah,
1: it's a great panty lube right there.
2: Mm-hmm.
1: The old wine. Here's one that makes sense. Good sex has to be spontaneous. Myth. Now, spontaneous sex is amazing.
2: Yeah.
1: But if you're living a busy lifestyle, I was telling this to a girl who was single, I don't know, a while back, who doesn't understand. Well, maybe she did. I don't know. Because she's a mom, too. But, you know, when you have kids... your life gets really busy, and before you know it, it's like bedtime, and you're exhausted. At the end of the day, it's like, oh, my God, all I want to do is lay down. You know what I mean?
2: Yep.
1: If you don't make time for it and plan it sometimes, I'm saying all the times that it's regimented, but you know, if you realize as a couple you've gone more days than you want to without getting down.
2: You need to start scheduling it at that point.
1: And you just say, hey, no matter what, Wednesday... 7 o'clock. It doesn't matter what's going on. We are putting we got plans for this. It's going down because I don't want to go any longer, and neither do you. So no matter what, we're going to prioritize some time together. And then you look forward to it. It's like, all right, Wednesday is going down. Yeah. You know, so that's fun too. So it doesn't have to be regimented. Now, if it was regimented all the time, every Tuesday at 5 o'clock, we have to do it. You know, that would not be fun.
2: No.
1: So it doesn't have to be spontaneous. And another one that guys would like you to know, good, you know, the myth is good sex needs to last a long time.
2: That's not true either.
1: Yeah. The average is like 10 minutes or something like that. I was reading the other day, the average session.
2: Mm-hmm.
1: You know, I'm sure we've all been in those marathon situations where it has gone on for a long time. But if you were the same person for a lot of times, you know, who wants to go through like, you know, an hour every time? Nobody wants that.
2: No.
1: All right. Here are some myths that women would like you to know are not true. All women have a G-spot and know how to find it.
2: Okay.
1: It's different for each girl. Maybe, I don't know, maybe some girls don't have it. And to be honest, it ain't the same place on the same girl all the time. Sucker's elusive.
2: You can be.
1: And you got to be in the right mood, too, to be, you got to be jazzed up. You're going to disagree with this, Beth. We all know that, you know, a little bit of a size queen. That's okay. Everybody likes what they like. But size does not really matter.
2: Depends on the person.
1: Depends on the person. That
2: yes.
1: is true. It's whoever the thing is attached to.
2: Mm-hmm.
1: I could see where if there's a, you know, one of those micro guys or whatever, you know, might be, you know, somewhat...
2: There's a
1: problematic.
2: There's someone even for them. Don't you remember? There's actually dating sites for the micro guys.
1: Yeah. But you got to know going into it. At what point in the dating process does that come up?
2: Well, I mean, if you're on the dating site, you already know he's small, the specialized micro. Yeah, don't you remember?
1: No. Oh, you're talking about on that. I'm just talking about on the regular dating site or whatever. Like, or you just go out on a date.
2: I'm imagining the guy doesn't tell you and then says, "Don't look, don't look."
1: Well, I mean, you're going to, you'll know regardless. Golly, I mean, that can't be first date.
2: And then you keep the lights off so she never knows.
1: But once you start vibing and things start, start getting romantic or whatever, do you disclose that? What would you want to have happen? When would you want a dude in a dating process? You go out on a date, it's great, you guys are having a blast. And all of a sudden, you know, at what point do you want him to know that? Do you want to find out when it's time to get down, or do you want to know in advance?
2: I mean, I would think they'd want to know in advance. But there's got to be, like, a prosthetic that you can find to enlarge it. That without surgery. That it's just a kind of like the song, detachable, you know?
1: Yeah. I mean, there are a million lesbian couples that get by without it. Or with any kind of significance?
2: Well, because they are using other things.
1: Yeah, so, you know, we use other things. Another myth, according to women, is that men like sex more than women. Apparently not true, according to the ladies who took part in this survey here. I think the only difference is women have no problem... For the most part, I'm sure there are exceptions, knowing when the next time they're going to get laid is, because you can probably do it anytime you want to, especially if you got a guy who's got a, you know, any kind of libido. You know, today, without even checking with him, that when you get home, you can have your, you know, you can get down. Guys, we don't have that. We got, you know, everything's got to be right. Mood's got to be right. This has got to be right. Da da da da da. You know, depending on whether or not she wants to do it or not.
2: Mm-hmm.
1: But a woman can, in most cases, I would assume, they know you know your sexual future. You can get it tonight. Is there any chance Ross will tell you no tonight?
2: No, I don't think so. Yeah, no.
1: Exactly. Any chance you'd say no to Ross tonight?
2: Yes.
1: Yeah, exactly.
2: Yes, that
1: See?
2: Is true.
1: Case and point.
2: Mm-hmm.
1: Women stop handling themselves when they're in a relationship is another sexual myth.
2: Wow, I'm surprised by that. Because then it's like the guy feels like you're cheating on them if you're not doing it with them.
1: I don't know. If there's communication about it and it's not like a secret, like you stumble in and all of a sudden, you know, that's going on. and you feel like you might be left out or not doing a good enough job, but if it's, you know, discussed here and there, I'm not saying you have to report it. By the way, I'm going to go lay down for a little while. You know, if it's just an open part of, conversation every now and then. Boo, boo, boo, boo. Mm-hmm. This definitely would not be on the guys list. Last one from the ladies. I'm a little surprised at this one. Good sex has to end with that finishing moment. For a guy, I disagree with that as from a guy's perspective.
2: Are you kidding me? Most guys are like, if I don't hit that final moment, then what was the point of all that time?
1: Well, yeah, why all the sweat on my brow? You know, what were we working for? But I guess for ladies, you know, it's a good outcome, but it's, you know, is it not necessary every time? I don't know. I've always been a ladies first guy, so I don't know.
2: It should be everyone. If everyone's not on the same page and only one person's reciprocating, then it's a loss.
1: Yeah, unless you're just like, he's super in the mood and you could give or take it, and you're just doing a favor to him. I get that.
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1: Beth, when you go to the drive-thru window, do you typically get the same thing every time?
2: It depends on which drive-thru window.
1: Right. So there are some places that you'll choose different things and others that you will get the same damn thing.
2: Yeah. I love to get the kids' meal Chick-fil-A because you save money. You get more for your money that way.
1: So when you go to Chick-fil-A, that's the thing. Mm-hmm. There's no variance. That is the thing you're going to get.
2: Grilled chicken. Well, the variance would be the side. I go between being good and having the fruit and being bad and having the fries.
1: I feel like a lot of us are that way. We go through and they have a whole menu board full of things. But apparently we are missing out on some of the best things on menus that no one ever orders.
2: Yes, like the secret menu, like In-N-Out. They have like the animal style and then they have the Neapolitan shake.
1: These apparently aren't even secret. It's there's a list of things where fast food workers sharing the best things on their menus that no one ever orders. It's just sitting there and we just overlook it.
2: Oh, not even a secret menu.
1: Yeah, they were just there blatantly. Mm-hmm. For instance, who knew that Popeyes has an apple pie?
2: What? They have an apple pie?
1: Back in the day, remember McDonald's? And I haven't had a McDonald's apple pie. I don't even think they do anymore. But it was kind of a deep fried apple pie is really good. I used to have it as a kid from time to time. I never do sweets. But apparently Popeyes has an apple pie that it's deep fried like the McDonald's ones used to be. Not like microwave, frozen from microwave. They actually drop it in the fryer. And apparently it's amazing. And I guess not many people think to get it. When I'm thinking about Popeyes, though, I'm kind of thinking about Bayou food. I'm thinking, when I go to Popeyes, my go-to is definitely going to be the jambalaya.
2: Yeah.
1: Love me some Popeyes jambalaya.
2: What about this? At McDonald's, occasionally you can order the dependent on which McDonald's location, you can order the party package, and it includes Happy Meals, balloons, and cakes. A full cake. Have you seen
1: why
2: that?
1: Why am I going to do that in between work stops?
2: Well, no, but if you have to, you know, celebrate a birthday, you take them to go get their Happy Meal, their cake, and their... this has got to be outdated because it says, and then you get to hang out at the play area. I don't think McDonald's has a play area anymore.
1: Nobody's doing the play area thing. COVID killed that.
2: Yeah, right now they have the little computer screens that kids can play on instead.
1: I'm still blown away when I do go through drive-thru that there's still actually people inside, like, eating. Like, who goes in there, those places anymore?
2: Oh, you see people all the time if you get a Chick-fil-A. They're always sitting inside and having coffee and hanging out.
1: It's almost like eating at a bus stop.
2: Oh, no.
1: it's like nothing like cozy about it at all.
2: Oh, or like a truck stop. I love truck stops.
1: You talking about like a diner, truck stop diner? Now that
2: like
1: I'm on board
2: off
1: with.
2: The side of the highway. Those are the best.
1: Yeah.
2: Mm-hmm.
1: Who knew at Wendy's? When you, let's say you order fries or whatever, you can order a cup of melted cheese to dip your fries and nuggets in.
2: How much is that? Do you know?
1: I don't think it's anything. You can order a side cup of cheese.
2: For free?
1: That's what it says.
2: What? That's weird.
1: Here's a sandwich that there's no, I mean, I like it just fine. But I never order it, the Big Mac. And now, you know, the price per unit is probably like $7 for a damn Big Mac these days. Crazy, right? But if you want to order a Big Mac for a fraction of the cost, order a McDouble with no mustard or ketchup, add shredded lettuce and mac sauce, and apparently you get that Big Mac for a lot less.
2: Oh.
1: So you get a McDouble. Would hold the mustard and ketchup, add lettuce and mac sauce, and it's the same thing for a lot less.
2: That sounds good.
1: If you're a Taco Bell fan, these are sharing the best things on their menus that nobody ever orders, these fast food workers. The Taco Bell Cheesy Doritos Gordita Crunch.
2: Mm-hmm.
1: It's a cheesy gordita crunch, but you can get it with a Dorito shell on the inside.
2: Oh.
1: It's getting a little too, complicated. Taco Bell's almost turning into Starbucks and Dunkin' with all the...
2: They are going a little
1: too
2: far.
1: Five and six word items.
2: Mm-hmm.
1: My brain can't take it.
2: Yes.
1: Because you're trying to order it. And then, and every time you order one thing... Well, everything else, anything else, anything else, anything else, anything else. And you can say, and hold on, I have more. And they'll still say, and anything else, and anything else, and anything else. Would you like to round up your change?
2: Hey, really quick.
1: So, do you have an app?
2: Is there still the value menu by chance? Because I'm wondering if this is correct.
1: Where are you specifically talking about?
2: At McDonald's.
1: Yes.
2: Because this hack says if you order a McDouble for $2 on the value menu, a small fry for $1, a small drink for $1, I mean, you're only paying $4 for that meal. Is that true? You can do that?
1: I don't know. I do know that on the value meal, they don't have the regular cheeseburger, which I like. Just a small, tiny little cheeseburger. Nothing crazy about it.
2: Mm.
1: Not on the value meal. You know what it is? What is, though? The double cheeseburger. That costs less per unit than the tiny-ass cheeseburger.
2: That doesn't make any sense.
1: It doesn't make any sense.
2: No.
1: But if you order a single cheeseburger as an entree instead of the meal,
2: mm-hmm.
1: it costs more than the double cheeseburger does.
2: Yeah.
1: Makes no sense, but whatever. Apparently, this is amazing, but no one ever orders this at Subway. The Subway Chicken Pizziola. Comes with chicken, pepperoni, and marinara sauce. It is on the registers. Might not be on the menu board, but the Subway Chicken Pizziola.
2: Gosh, don't you remember when they would have the cheap 6-inch sandwiches and footlongs? Yeah. What was it?
1: $5 footlong.
2: Yeah. Gosh, I miss those days.
1: Those days are gone, buddy. You don't even get a $5 6-inch anymore.
2: That's just messed up.
1: Yeah.
2: Wait, even the turkey one, like the low-level turkey one is still more than that?
1: A 6-inch?
2: Yeah, 6-inch.
1: I guarantee it's more than $5. I mean, I can't tell you, with any certainty, but I guarantee it is. There ain't a damn thing in there. You're lucky to get a drink for $5 these days.
2: They do have the meal of the day, which is $6.99, and it's a 6-inch with a drink and chips. Yeah, that's not bad.
1: That's their deal.
2: That's their deal.
1: $6.99.
2: Oh, and the worst is they get to choose the meat. So if it's like bacon today, well, you're stuck with it.
1: So they get to choose the things that are about to expire that they want to bulk sell.
2: Yes. Good for them, though. That's a really good promotion.
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2: Your Wave 104 forecast, mostly sunny skies today. We're hitting a high of 90 this evening, a low of 78. 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
1: All right, so big survey online. Let's see how Ross would fare in these situations in the Beth house if he were to do any of these things. And would you consider these cheating? You know, the cheating word gets thrown out a lot these days. And you got to be careful, Lam. Folks can communicate with each other much easier now.
2: Oh, yeah, they can.
1: And you don't even have to meet that person in person. You just see somebody online, you slide right, hey girl, you are so far.
2: Why would you want to waste your time? I don't know. It's another waste of time.
1: Look, people shoot their shots, man. You know, these Chads, they probably do it hundreds of times, whatever their method is, whether it's the D-pick or the subtle, hey, I just want to let you know, you are so beautiful, blah, blah, blah, you know, whatever their game is.
2: Yeah.
1: You know, and if they throw it out there enough, sooner or later, they're going to find the weak gazelle.
2: Yeah, they will.
1: And have a really white-hot relationship that lasts 2 weeks, and then they're on to the next.
2: Yeah, that happens.
1: And they, continue to tick their way down the population of Myrtle Beach. So let's see, Beth, if Ross would encounter any pushback on some of these situations. And then let me know what you think the majority of people said. Does kissing someone on the cheek count as cheating?
2: I don't know. It depends on who, because I had one of Ross and my mutual friends kiss me on the cheek, and it was a woman.
1: Yeah.
2: She is a lesbian. But she kissed me on the cheek quite a few times and kept saying, I miss you so much. I miss you so much. Come back here.
1: Was there a tongue graze on the cheek?
2: No, no. But then she, like, towards the end of the wedding night, she got really touchy. And then, like, Ross is like, okay, you know, not a big deal. I found it awkward, and her girlfriend was staring at me like she wanted to kill me.
1: Yeah.
2: Oh, my gosh.
1: She sees the flirtatious signs.
2: Yeah, and I'm like, wait a minute. Like, I met you through my boyfriend, and you're, what?
1: Yeah, there was years ago. This might have been before we even had the boys. Eric and I would go out from time to time. There was somebody that came to visit. We would have, like, We were single. We were without kids, so we would have other people come down that were without kids, and stay with us over the weekend that we've known from all the places that we've lived or whatever. And I don't remember who this girl was, but she was a lesbian chick, lipstick lesbian chick.
2: Yeah,
1: and she came down with some other people that we knew or whatever, and we had a going out. We went out and had fun. But, she got drunk and started talking about, just started being a little forward with her, with Erica. And it's like, oh, he won't mind. It's not cheating if it's a girl.
2: What? It's still cheating.
1: I said, yeah, dog, it kind of is. But, you do you.
2: Yeah, that is definitely still cheating.
1: Right.
2: But then, as Ross would say, unless I'm involved, it's not.
1: Yeah. Well, only 7% of people say yes to that. Kissing on the cheek, counting as cheating. I mean, my mother-in-law kisses me on the cheek. In fact, all of the women in my wife's family are cheek kissers. Sometimes like a lip kisser, not like a big, like a peck, like that. I think that's just how they do up in the, Massachusetts area where they, that's what they do. It's kind of weird and a little, because I'm a personal space guy. Took a little getting used to, but now it's just as normal as anything.
2: Well, and keep in mind, I mean, Tom Brady kissed the owner of the Patriots on the mouth.
1: Listen, you win a Lombardi trophy and see who you'd be willing to kiss. Like you're like, you stay, that, I don't know about
2: no,
1: kissing on
2: that
1: the
2: was
1: canal.
2: That was a regular day. That wasn't after he won the Super Bowl.
1: Was it?
2: Was no, it, not? It was a regular. Sure? Yes, it was a regular day. He kissed him like that.
1: 73% say that kissing on the lips, though, is definitely cheating.
2: Uh-oh. You've had a few kisses with your mother-in-law on the lips.
1: I just don't. I mean, there's nothing to it. It's just, I mean, it's not, you know, how I would normally do things, but you know, in their family, I'm just kind of trying to blend, you know, I can't make it awkward.
2: It is weird though. I wouldn't be used to that. That's crossing a line for me.
1: I just consider, you listen, the Italians kiss each other all the time on the cheeks, both cheeks.
2: Yeah, on the cheeks, that's fine. It's just, but like
1: different ways of doing things.
2: The mouth, I couldn't do. Yeah. I couldn't do that now.
1: All right. How about, Ross gets a Tinder profile.
2: That's cheating.
1: Just scroll through, just seeing what, you know, what's going on out there in the single world.
2: So cheating.
1: But doesn't message anybody, doesn't actively engage, but he has his own Tinder profile.
2: That is cheating because that's a wandering eye and that is making you available.
1: Hmm. Definitely would indicate that you're marginally curious and that you're not completely satisfied at the house. I would say, I don't know about cheating. That's a heavy word for that. I would definitely say it's a red flag.
2: But you said not completely satisfied if you're looking at girls on Tinder. Well, you look at, some people look at adult films. Does that mean that's cheating too?
1: Well, no, because like you're on Tinder, you have the ability to immediately reach out to that person and engage in a dialogue. You know, you find some random thing on the internet. You know, as soon as you close it out, you've forgotten about it. You're not even looking at faces.
2: On OnlyFans, you can interact with people.
1: Well, that's different than they, you said porn. So.
2: Yeah, but in a lot of porn, well, adult film stars.
1: Yeah.
2: Adult film, we got to be proper here.
1: How's that? It's the same act. the words don't make the act any cleaner.
2: Yes, it does. The adult film stars are also on OnlyFans. And
1: is that for their feelings? Is that why?
2: Yes, okay. And they do conversations with their fans. They interact with fans online.
1: Got it.
2: Mm-hmm.
1: I would not be a fan of that. That would indicate that there is a problem somewhere.
2: Mm-hmm. Oh, by the way, speaking of which, you know how in South Carolina you can't get onto the adult websites unless you go through, like you and our engineer were talking about it. So you have to like sign up and put your driver's license and all of that. Well, a VPN, but if you do it the right way, you have to give them too much info.
1: Right, yeah.
2: Is it the same thing with OnlyFans? Is OnlyFans treated like that?
1: I have never looked at OnlyFans whatsoever.
2: I haven't either. And I wanted to for Denise Richards because she's like, oh yeah, you know, I have a profile where I talk about cooking and everything else on OnlyFans. I'm like, oh, that's kind of interesting.
1: Mostly because I have no interest, as in I'm sure most people don't have in me, to know what they're doing every 5 minutes.
2: Well, I want
1: to. I have my own life to live, and you know, I'm where my feet are.
2: Well, I want to know what her cooking specialty is because I want to copy her recipes.
1: Why?
2: Because I suck at cooking. I'll take a few of hers.
1: You have no idea if she might suck too. Like why her? Like, what's wrong with Emerald?
2: Because she looks like she'd be a good chef.
1: No, she's pretty, therefore believable in anything she says.
2: Yes, pretty much.
1: What about if Ross were hugging someone closely and slowly, not behind your back, but like let's say at a Christmas party? And a member of the opposite sex comes up, gives him a big hug, and he's hugging her back, and the hug keeps going on.
2: Yeah, that's crossing a line, a major, major line.
1: Yeah, I would not be a fan of that either. Is that in itself cheating? No. But it's an indicator of either an interest or a connection that I'm not aware of.
2: Mm-hmm.
1: It's an indicator there's a fly in the soup.
2: Yeah, there is.
1: Is what I'm saying.
2: Unacceptable.
1: Because especially if you know damn well and good that if it were you doing the hugging, that it would be a problem on the other end.
2: Yeah.
1: Because you both know the rhythm of your relationship.
2: Mm-hmm.
1: And if that's not like common, and in any other situation, that would have been an eyebrow raiser, especially if you had done it. Then, but then you'll get the gaslight. Oh,
3: boots, nothing. He's just a guy. We were talking about something.
1: But exactly. If you were to do that, there would be no excuse that that would be appropriate.
2: I mean, that's inappropriate for both parties.
1: Yeah.
2: All times.
1: All right.
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2: Your Wave 104 forecast, mostly sunny skies today. We're hitting a high of 90 this evening, a low of 78.
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1: All right, kind of going over these things, I wanted to know if any of these would get Ross into any trouble. If he were to do them. This was it's a poll that went online. They want to know if these things count as cheating. So far, kissing on the cheek, most people said no, that is not the case. Scrolling through Tinder when you're bored but not messaging anyone. More people said that's cheating, but still less than half say that it's cheating. Hugging someone very closely and slowly.
2: And this is where Julie's Facebook message comes into play.
1: Okay.
2: You ready to hear it? Okay, so Julie's boyfriend saw a woman they both mutually knew, and he had said, "Oh my gosh, I can't believe how amazing she looks. I can't believe her. She's come a long way since last time we saw her." Then goes back up to her and says, "Since you're a barber now, can you cut my hair? When can you cut my hair?" And Julie stated that the woman in question then looked at her and said, "Contact your girlfriend."
1: Meaning to have her book the appointment or whatever? Yeah. Or?
2: And she said, "Is that a weird, like, is he hitting on her?" That's interesting.
1: I don't know the context of their, you know, how long he's known this person and blah, blah, blah, blah. It could have been just, you know, it is possible that, you know, my wife has friends that are girls. Some of them, I enjoy being around. They're fun or whatever. Yeah. It doesn't mean I'm trying to nail them.
2: But I kind of feel for Julie to say, like, to hug this girl and be like, and come back to her and say, "Oh my God, she looks so amazing. She looks so amazing."
1: Well, how large was the transformation? Because, you know, she could have looked like a rhino.
2: Yeah.
1: And now all of a sudden is like, looks like a completely different person. And if you like that person, it is possible to be excited that they've kind of upped their game a little bit.
2: I have no idea. She doesn't send a photo.
1: But then
2: to take it a step further and want to book her service.
1: Yeah.
2: And spend more time with her. That's weird.
1: As long as the girlfriend's in the loop on all of this, like he's not going there without her knowledge and all of that.
2: I think she's iffy about it in general because she wouldn't bring it up if she wasn't iffy about it.
1: She's probably not used to him remarking so much on a particular person. So
2: that is weird.
1: It's probably different than how he normally does. I don't know.
2: I don't know.
1: I'd have to have more
2: information. Run, Julie.
1: It's always the breakup stuff, right? God. Just say, got any questions? Breakup.
2: What can I say? Sometimes I like to run.
1: What about sending someone else revealing photos?
2: That's not okay.
1: Not even just online, but a particular person. You're sending something very boobish in nature.
2: Yeah, that's not okay.
1: Yeah. 94% of people say that's cheating. I definitely think it's inappropriate. Is it cheating?
2: Yeah.
1: I don't know if it quite meets that criteria. I mean, it might even be a deal breaker. But I don't know if it's technically cheating.
2: Oh.
1: You know what I mean? It might be something that like, so I guess I don't have your attention enough, or our relationship isn't top of mind enough to not do that. So for that reason, hey, it was good to know you. But I don't know if it's technically cheating.
2: It is. Sending out photos. No, you don't do that.
1: Oh, yeah, clearly. I mean, you don't do that.
2: We did get a message from Samuel who said, one of the biggest not cheating boundary breakers is telling someone you date them if you weren't in a relationship. It's like turning on the porch light but not opening the door.
1: Yeah, that's definitely fishing to see what their response was, to see if they are a potential future option.
2: Oh, and then he says he had a few exes like that.
1: Yeah.
2: And that's icky.
1: Yeah. That would be a nope on my part.
2: He also mentioned that's a boundary breaker. So I'm not sure if he was talking about the Julie situation or the photo situation, but one of our stories was a boundary breaker.
1: All right. Got it. How about Ross gives someone else of the opposite sex a massage.
2: Oh my gosh, that's creepy.
1: What if we're at the resort that he works at and he goes, you know, like someone has done a good job.
2: No.
1: And he goes, hey, that is a really good job.
2: No, that is creepy. Guys aren't supposed to do that to coworkers. That is weird and creepy. And if you do that, oh. And, you know, people nowadays will file a sexual harassment suit against you for doing that.
1: Yeah, that's true.
2: So you better watch your butt.
1: You're right about that. You got to be real cautious about that.
2: Gross.
1: Only 22% of people say that that's cheating, no matter the context.
2: What? It is definitely cheating. Unless they're a masseuse, that's their position.
1: I would say wildly inappropriate. I don't know if that's cheating.
2: That is the gateway drug to cheating.
1: Got it. But, you know, so if it can't be a gateway and the act at the same time. It's, you know, gateway could be enough for you to say, yeah, nope, we're not doing this anymore.
2: Mm-hmm.
1: You know, depends on where you're willing to draw the line. But, I mean, just technically, mm-hmm. I don't know if it's cheating.
2: I feel like it is. But it is definitely a gateway to doing something more in the bedroom. I'm serious.
1: Bedroom.
2: A massage leads to bedroom activities. You know that's true.
1: All you need is a back seat of a car. You don't need a bedroom.
2: What do you mean?
1: Why are you all fancy?
2: I'm
1: bend you over the hood.
2: Oh my gosh. But I am serious. It does lead to those activities. You know, once you get a nice massage and it's a sensual massage, it leads to other things. Except if it's with a masseuse, a trained masseuse.
1: What about flirting with a barista at Starbucks or a bartender? I mean, what constitutes flirting? Because you can have friendly and comical conversation with someone and not be flirting.
2: Mm-hmm.
1: Where does the line get drawn at flirting? What, starting to talk about their love life? Like, what is the actual flirting? Because, you know, sometimes you can just have a conversation with people.
2: So if you can tell they're flirting with these people, whether it's at a bar or what was the other scenario? It was a bar.
1: Or at Starbucks. Doesn't matter. Someone at a place of business.
2: Yeah. If they're flirting with someone in the hospitality industry, I say it's, you know, it's not cheating as long as they get something in return for the flirting that you can share with your partner. Yeah. Let's say you get a free coffee for you and your partner. Hey, flirting worked out today.
1: Yeah.
2: It's fine.
1: I mean, there's someone where I go for Wing Wednesday.
2: Uh-oh.
1: That I've just been going there for so long. Who also knows my wife, by the way?
2: She's the co-owner of the Wing Place. Oh, no, you're talking Wing Wednesday. I thought you were talking about that other Wing Place we know of. Downtown. The one where we did the eating competition.
1: Oh, yeah.
2: They brought in the wings. I thought you were talking about them.
1: No. It doesn't matter the place. We're talking about a situation.
2: Oh, okay.
1: That this person knows I'm married. Also mm-hmm. knows the wife. Also mm-hmm. is equally as chatty with her.
2: Mm-hmm.
1: Sometimes I'm there by myself. Sometimes I'm there with her. But, you know, we kind of, you know, I mean, I don't have her number or anything.
2: Mm-hmm.
1: But, you know, we have interacted so many times, it's very familiar.
2: Yeah.
1: We jokey stuff and, you know, blah, blah, blah, blah. Is that flirting? I mean, am I not allowed to have conversation with this person?
2: Well, I mean, if you're at the bar, she's a patron. You're not
1: She's a bartender.
2: Oh, she's a bartender?
1: Yeah, yeah.
2: Oh, that's fine. It's not like she's trying. Usually,
1: I know it's fine. I know I'm not doing anything.
2: Yeah, I mean, because in that situation, the bartender is talking to all the patrons equally the same because, let's be honest, you're trying to work the tip system.
1: Here's how I know it's fine. I can go in there with the wife and have the same conversation and bring up a conversation I had with her when my wife wasn't there.
2: Exactly. Mm-hmm.
1: How about sharing a bed, but you don't do anything? You're on vacation, kind of a mixed couple thing. Maybe, I don't know.
2: Mixed couple thing.
1: I'm not sure. How, you know, maybe you've got a friend group.
2: Mm-hmm.
1: With people that you grew up with. I mean, it's hard to create a scenario where this would even be a thing. But you share a bed, but don't do anything.
2: Yeah, that's weird. That's really odd.
1: I don't know if that's cheating. Only 17% of people say that's cheating.
2: So I think if you're in a life and death situation, let's say your plane crashes and
1: then I'm definitely not sleeping. No. If I'm worried about whether or not I'm going to survive this.
2: If your plane crashed in the Alps, which this has happened, and people survived, and they had to cuddle together at night, all of them, regardless of your gender, and regardless,
1: still break up with Ross.
2: No.
1: You should have gotten frostbite. You cheating son of a bitch.
2: No, that isn't cheating. If it's life or death, it's not cheating. Now, if it's just a run-of-the-mill day, yes, it's cheating.
1: Mm-hmm. What if you just accidentally, while in a survival situation and you're huddling for heat, if you, accidentally penetrate their structural integrity.
2: Oh my gosh.
1: That is cheating. Yes. But you didn't mean to. Totally didn't mean to.
2: And you're like, I was just trying to warm everything about this person. Yeah, okay.
1: But you immediately removed yourself.
2: Oh my gosh.
1: Is that cheating?
2: That is cheating.
1: What if you totally didn't enjoy it?
2: It was just a tip, I swear.
1: Yeah, okay.
2: Cheating. Cheating. Yes.
1: Oh man.
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4: The thing about your dad, my dad, too, is that he rarely worked just 40 hours. Heck, 40 hours was a short week for him. It was more like 60 and 70 and 80 hours a week. That was because he wanted to take care of you. He wanted to make sure you didn't have to worry about whether there was food when you were hungry. He wanted the house to be warm when it was cold outside. He wanted you to have nice shoes and clothes. Basic things he might not have had when he was a kid. Instead of empty cupboards and shoes with holes in them, he wanted you to never know some of the things he did. 60, 70, 80 hours a week for years, so you could have a better life. You might have wished you could have spent more time with him. So did he. He had to sacrifice being with you so he could take care of you. He was your hero. He still is. Thank him this Father's Day. I'm Chris Cervini. Come see us at Christopher's Fine Jewelry, across the street from Fresh Market in Pawleys Island.
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1: If you are not, when you make noodles, doing it the way Italians would like you to do it, then they would like to have a word with you. Some of them are very particular on how things are supposed to be done. One of my closest friends in the Marines was that guy.
2: Mm-hmm.
1: You couldn't call it. It wasn't spaghetti sauce. It was gravy. I mean, and he made a big point. He got loud about it too.
2: Mm-hmm.
1: And things had to be done just the way that he had learned from his mom and grandma and blah blah blah blah blah. And any way that you did it that differed from that way was just absolutely wrong and almost sacrilegious.
2: Well, it's wrong if you don't make your own noodles to start with.
1: Any idea who created noodles?
2: I'm going to go against the grain on this. I don't think it was created in Italy. I think it was created probably somewhere in Asia.
1: You're correct. In China.
2: Yeah.
1: They found a pile of noodles in an overturned bowl in China, buried under 10 feet of dirt. So the Chinese were the first to make noodles, not the Italians. So get off our jock, Italians.
2: I know, right?
1: You're not doing it the way the Chinese folks do. But anyway, they do have a proud noodle tradition. So they asked folks in Italy, not some guy from Sheboygan who has Italian heritage, like Italians that are currently Italians.
2: Yeah.
1: How to...
2: Even Northern Italians do things differently than Southern Italians.
1: Yeah. Well, people on the same block do things differently.
2: Yeah, yeah.
1: Is this acceptable?
2: Mm-hmm.
1: And I don't know why you would, but if you wanted to put ketchup on pasta...
2: Oh my gosh.
1: Would an Italian person slap you across the face?
2: You should never do that. You do that... Okay, you'd only do that if you couldn't afford real pasta sauce, and then you do what you got to do to eat.
1: I didn't think about that. I was wondering why you would, but I guess that would be like a Timu spaghetti sauce.
2: Yeah, because you can't afford anything else, and that makes sense. I could envision this, that someone, found some extra ketchup packets in their fridge. They don't have a ton of money, and they just put that on top.
1: Wouldn't be that much worse than like a Chef Boyardee or something.
2: Yeah, that's true. Actually, it might be healthier. Yeah.
1: The Italians say, no, no, no, no, no, no, no. It is unacceptable.
2: Oh, yeah.
1: A good portion of Americans say go for it. I'm not even that picky on it, and I would think sacrilege.
2: I would be willing to bet the good portion of Americans said go for it were probably college students or people in a situation where they can't afford the sauce.
1: Yeah. What about cutting pasta with a knife? Good or bad?
2: That's bad. Everyone knows that's bad. That's a huge faux pas.
1: The Italians say absolutely not.
2: Yes, you're supposed to spin it on your spoon.
1: That's right. What about when you're making it? Putting pasta in cold water.
2: Oh my gosh, no. Who does that?
1: Do you want to hear the rest of it?
2: Yeah. Then what happens?
1: Then boiling it when you make it.
2: No, no. The water has to be hot. Then you put the noodles in.
1: That is correct. And you know what? The Italian folks would be mad at me because I routinely just put the noodles in the bowl and fill the water up because I wanted to make sure I have just the right amount of water, and I need the noodles to displace the water so that I know that I have the right amount without it boiling over.
2: No, that's not good.
1: Apparently, they're very picky about that.
2: And they say also you should add a little bit of salt to your water.
1: And Italians would agree with that as well.
2: Mm-hmm.
1: The majority of them say you have to salt the water. Some of them do say that that's not necessary. But the majority of them say you do need to salt it. What about this? When you make noodles, do you put oil in the water?
2: Yes. Not in the water. Once you get the noodles out of the pot, you add the oil and you toss it.
1: This one, the Italians are actually split on. Most experts say don't, though, because it makes the pasta too slippery and the sauce won't cling to it.
2: But most Italians say, the other half say you should drain it and then add the oil.
1: They say you can either or. Putting oil in the water or most experts say don't use oil at all because the sauce doesn't cling to it once the oil's on there.
2: But maybe you don't want sauce to cling.
1: Why wouldn't you?
2: Well, because you're thinking to yourself, hey, less sauce equals healthier. I'm not eating as many calories.
1: I like to finish my noodles in the sauce, like get them to where they're al dente and then just put the noodles in there. And that way they soak up a little sauce. And then you don't have that noodle cling.
2: Yeah, that works too.
1: I've learned that there's different ways of making spaghetti. I had no idea. And I learned this from my son's friends because they're over every weekend. That there's a white people way of making spaghetti and a black people way of making spaghetti.
2: And I
1: had no idea. Let me think if I can remember which is which. I think the black people way of making spaghetti is noodles and sauce separate. You put the noodles on the plate and then the sauce on. And white people way of making spaghetti is the noodles cooked in the sauce. Anyway, that's what I'm told by the kids that come over.
2: I don't know. I've never heard of that.
1: I don't know either. All right. When you're breaking dry spaghetti in half, or do you, when you're making your spaghetti, do you break it in half so it fits in the pot?
2: No, you never do that. Everyone knows that.
1: That is sacrilege. Unacceptable, say the Italians.
2: I have one for you.
1: All right.
2: Do Italians see veggie noodles as a way to go? Yes or no?
1: No.
2: So they do understand, you know, for health reasons, some people in Milan will tend to do the veggie noodles, but they say it's not a true pasta. And they're very upset by it.
1: True.
2: But that makes sense in Milan because they're high fashion in that area and you're trying to keep your slim figure.
1: Yeah, I mean, it's still not a traditional noodle. We get why people are doing it, but it would not still classify as a traditional noodle.
2: No, but I love those veggie noodles.
1: What are these carb-free noodle things that are going on?
2: I bet you the carb-free noodles are the veggie noodles, right? The spaghetti pasta?
1: Maybe.
2: Or not spaghetti pasta. What is that? What is that one zucchini or something that people use? Is it zucchini? Where they make the noodles out of zucchini and something else.
1: I don't know. The wife's been getting those, and they're fine. Mm-hmm. It's just got a weird vibe to them.
2: Oh, no, it's good.
1: Apparently, you're not supposed to have pasta as a side dish either. It's always the main dish.
2: Well, that's weird because I remember having pasta and a meat or a fish with pasta on the side.
1: Also, having something that I just thought went hand in hand. We don't do this all the time, but having garlic bread with pasta seems like a match.
2: Oh, no, not at all.
1: But the majority of Italians say it is unacceptable. That's because the kind we eat is made with a French baguette, not a ciabatta bun.
2: A lot of the restaurants in northern Italy that you go to have those breadsticks on the table. Those bagged breadsticks.
1: Oh, yeah. Yeah, like Olive Garden.
2: No, not those. I'm saying like they're thin breadsticks. Like they're almost like crackers. And they're in these small little packages that they have on their tables.
1: Aha.
2: A lot of those restaurants have those.
1: Here's a cook. I'll throw a couple of quick pizza things, too, since we're talking about Italian food. Half of the Italians say eating a pizza with a knife and fork is just fine.
2: Yes, that's how they do it. They get these huge pizzas that are very thin in nature, and then they do the knife and the fork. You see that at a lot of, piazzas.
1: Most of the Italians, though, disagree with the pineapple on pizza.
2: Like, yeah.
1: That's a big bone of contention. I don't know why you care about what other people put on a pizza. Like, if you don't like it, that's fine. Why does everybody have to do it your way, though?
2: Mm-hmm.
1: I mean, some things do sound weird to eat on a pizza, but I'm not telling people that they run around telling them, you can't do that. It's not a pizza. It's not a pizza.
2: You know, now that I think about it, the pizza restaurant I used to go to all the time when I lived in Vicenza, they didn't have pineapple as an option.
1: Right.
2: Whatsoever.
1: It's kind of like a Hawaiian thing. It's got Hawaiian vibes to it.
2: Well, and then the Hawaiians would claim it's not theirs either.
1: Oh, is that right?
2: Yeah.
1: I don't know. Who gives a rat's ass? If you like it, eat it. If you don't get it on your pizza and shut up about it.
2: Yes.
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2: Your Wave 104 cast, mostly sunny skies today. We're hitting a high of 90 this evening, a low of 78.
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1: I want to do a test here, Beth. Let's see. Would you consider yourself a good friend to your close friends?
2: Yeah, I am.
1: Is there a whole lot you wouldn't do to... I feel like you would... There's not a lot you wouldn't do to if a friend needed you.
2: Yeah, I would definitely help them. I mean, a great example was my friend in Tucson recently sold his business and he's looking for a new job. So
1: he's going to be on our promotion staff.
2: Well, I said if he moved here, he could have a job. But actually, I rewrote his resume and his cover letter and found him a few jobs online to apply to. I even reached out to one of my friends and we got into an argument over. I said, can you help him get a job at the Rialto? Which, you know, she's a venue manager there, right?
1: Yeah.
2: She's what Ross used to be. And it's like, Ross helped you get that position. Can you please help my friend and her friend at that get a position? Like, just, you know, be a bouncer.
1: Yeah.
2: I mean, he just needs work until he can find something. It's really hard to find a job right now.
1: Yeah.
2: And she's like, I don't do the hiring. And we got into it over that. And
1: why wouldn't you take that?
2: Like, no, she does the hiring because Ross did that job. And
1: they've changed it.
2: No, a week prior, she asked her other friend, Emil, to work security there. And I'm like, okay, a week ago, you asked her other friend to work there. And now all of a sudden, you don't have that job open? Mm-hmm, sure.
1: Well, there's got to be a reason, right?
2: No.
1: That this guy, she wouldn't hire this dude?
2: I mean, possibly. Possibly she doesn't feel like he's responsible enough. I don't know.
1: Sounds like a case of I used to nail him-itis.
2: But yeah, it could be. Anyways, regardless, I was very upset. And so I'll go above and beyond for friends, even if it means like, and I've never asked her for a favor. I asked for my very first favor from her in my entire life.
1: Right.
2: And she couldn't even deliver.
1: How dare she?
2: And it wasn't even a favor for me. It was for him.
1: Got it.
2: Mm-hmm.
1: All right. Well, let's see how you measure up to what common folks would do to help out a good friend. See if you're a good friend. Would you drop what you're doing if a friend's car had broken down? Like we're in the middle of the show and someone's car breaks down. Would you leave the show and run out and help them?
2: So I'd call Ross and say, hey, Ross, can you go help them? Or I'd ask somebody in promotions, hey, can you go drive the Wave van and go pick them up?
1: Oh, and then give them company hours.
2: Yeah, because people are always looking for hours around here. Why not?
1: I don't know if corporate would look at that kindly. Why are we paying for your friend's troubles?
2: Hey, you know what? If people around here can use the van when their vehicle is not working, why can't I help a friend with our vehicle?
1: Yeah, but like if you're using the van, you're also not getting paid to use the van.
2: If someone's already on the clock here and they're just working the front reception, why can't I say, hey, Gary, can you go pick up somebody such and such on the road? I'm stuck here.
1: So you delegate.
2: I would delegate, yes.
1: But what if it's after the show?
2: If it's after the show, I'd be there right in a second.
1: Got it. Okay. All right.
2: Mm-hmm.
1: 92% of people would drop what they're doing if their friend's car broke down.
2: Yeah,
1: because they're on the side of the road, you know, I'd be the same.
2: I can't do that because I do have free tow truck services through USAA, but I think I have to be with the car for that. I was going to say, I'll call over, a tow truck, but I can't do that.
1: Haven't you used all your chances with that, bailing the radio station vans out?
2: No, I have unlimited chances with that. That's why I have the expensive USAA insurance. It's worth it.
1: What if you had a friend... Maybe the friend that, you're planning on going to your wine college here coming up.
2: Mm-hmm.
1: And your friend shows up in an outfit that you think looks terrible. Would you be honest?
2: I would be honest because I don't want them to go out there and be embarrassed.
1: You're in the majority. 92% of people would be honest if they thought their friend's outfit looked terrible. I probably would, too. I mean, it'd have to be really rough for a guy, because we're not, we're not dressing to the nines for these things anyway.
2: Here's a great example. If you're wearing your thong above your pants, like the style it was back in the 90s.
1: Whale tail.
2: Yeah, I will let you know, hey, don't do that. It's time to go change.
1: Got it. Would you loan her some panties?
2: No, I'd loan her some pants to cover that up.
1: Okay, got it. If it was something like we're going to a place and I realize that guy, he's got like some kind of holy t-shirt or
2: his plumber butt.
1: Yeah. Or his nads are falling out of the bottom of his shorts. Mm-hmm. I'd be like, we're going to have to either not go anywhere or something. Cause that doesn't match where we're going.
2: Yeah.
1: Mm-hmm. But I don't think I've ever had that kind of conversation with a guy. Hmm. Like we're good at just staying right there in the middle in terms of, what we're dressed for.
2: Yeah.
1: Would you, as a woman, help your friend wax a hard-to-reach area?
2: Depends on where. I'm not waxing down there, if that's what you're asking.
1: That would be the hard-to-reach area. Yeah, Every other area is reachable.
2: I'm not doing that unless I'm getting paid to do that. And I don't know how people do that when they are getting paid to do that. Can you imagine seeing that every single day?
1: What if your friend paid you to wax around the anusal area?
2: I can't. Because I can't look at the person the same after seeing that area.
1: You're not a good friend.
2: Okay, that's fine. I'll pay for their wax.
1: 84% of women would help their friend wax a hard-to-reach area.
2: Yeah, but it doesn't mention where. And my first thought is right around the anus. And I don't want to see that. Because they'll never look at my friend the same way.
1: Aren't they all the same anyway?
2: No,
1: we all know what they look like.
2: No,
1: you'd be waxing and looking for those wormy things that you talk about too.
2: No.
1: You'd be like, hey, I have an extra service where I put tape back there. We're trying to get those. What are they called again?
2: Parasites?
1: Parasites, yes.
2: No, I will send her to the waxer and yes. That would be the better way.
1: Shame. Mm-hmm. 84% of women would help their friend wax that hard-to-reach area.
2: Gross.
1: Some chicks don't even care about their anus all out over the place. You know, there was a girl that worked here. And for the sake of the show, because there was some kind of bleaching thing or whatever, and I dared her to go get bleached in the bathroom here. But the thing is, with the bleach is someone else has to put it on.
2: Mm-hmm.
1: And she's like, oh, yeah, no problem. Went back there and had herself bleached back there during the show.
2: Oh, so nasty.
1: By a person. It wasn't even like a good friend. It was just someone she knew.
2: I thought it was Dawn. Isn't it Dawn who did it from Bad Kitty?
1: Maybe. I can't remember.
2: I think
1: Dawn was involved, but I don't know if she actually did the bleaching. We'll have to check with her because she works here now. And we'll have to check with her and see if she actually, applied that bleach.
2: Yeah.
1: That's a little much. Did. I'm shocked at how many dudes said they would help their friend manscape.
2: Oh, wow.
1: Because I would have thought that would have been a 0.0.
2: Well, what if your friend, he got into a really bad car accident. He can't move his body. You're not going to help manscape him?
1: You got to have somebody pour it. Like if he were, like, I don't know, had both of his arms cut off.
2: Mm-hmm. Yeah.
1: I don't even think I'd do that. You're on your own, guy.
2: You're like, okay, just put the little razor in your mouth and do it yourself.
1: I'd be impressed at his dexterity.
2: Mm-hmm.
1: Yeah, that's going to be a hard note for me. I can't think of a situation where I would help another dude manscape.
2: Well, that's mean. You don't even offer, sending him to a wax place.
1: Like, if he got here and asked me, then he can get his ass over to wherever the hell it is, the folks that do that.
2: No, he called you because he can't move. He's like, hey. And he's like, Siri, call Tommy.
1: Wait a second. You're without arms and your biggest problem is pubes? Something ain't adding up.
2: Okay, maybe not.
1: Yeah, that 54, over half of men said they'd help a friend manscape. It blows my mind.
2: Well, maybe there's a little more that they want there, too.
1: I'm a 0.0% on that. That's a hard nope. Not even like my brother.
2: Yeah, I'm not going to do that, but I will help you get to a wax place. I'll pay for it, too.
1: Would you manscape Ross?
2: Yeah, that's fine.
1: No problem?
2: Yeah, that's not a problem.
1: Got it. All right, we got a few more of these to test how good of a friend. So far, I am, I'm 2 out of 3. Not so bad.
2: Mm-hmm.
1: They do get a little bit more challenging as we go. So we'll keep a score and see which one of us is the better friend.
2: So far, I think I'm winning.
1: You are, you're 3. You're, you, no, because you said you wouldn't help them wax. And neither would I.
2: I would. I would pay for them to go to the waxing
1: place.
2: That ain't
1: the same.
2: That's the same.
1: Ma'am, that was not the question.
2: You wouldn't even pay for the wax. I would pay for it.
1: But the question is, would you help? My answer
2: is
1: no.
2: That is me helping in my own way.
1: I don't think that's the spirit of the question, ma'am.
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2: Your Wave 104 cast, mostly sunny skies today. We're hitting a high of 90 this evening, a low of 78.
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13: Actor and comedian Tim Allen recently shared a funny story. We'll get to that, but first, we're going to start out with some very sad news. The Celebrity Reaper has taken another. This time around, founding member of Chicago, Walt Perezater, has passed away at the age of 81 after a lengthy battle with Alzheimer's disease. His daughter Felicia and former Chicago guitarist Dwayne Bailey confirmed the news yesterday, and his daughter said, "Thank you for loving my father, even if you didn't personally know him. I'm in shock and disbelief, and yet not at all. This is the worst 6 years." He's currently part of a documentary that you can watch on Amazon Prime called Now More Than Ever, The History of Chicago. And he shared such a memorable quote in that documentary.
14: The inception of the band was an assembly of the best musicians I could find in the city of Chicago, that the band would be a musical democracy. And I said, when you give me your hand, that'll be the contract. And the only way you get out of it is to ask out or you die.
13: Chicago will continue to tour this summer season. They are headed to Charlotte on July 18th, Trulliant Amphitheater out there. Travis Kelce once shared a story of when he met Jimmy Buffett and really thought it was supposed to be Warren Buffett, the billionaire investor.
15: Meet Buffett, I'll shake his hand, and man, we have the best conversation I've ever had in my life. The man is literally smiling from ear to ear. I'm thinking, I'm going to be rich here soon. He's going to bank me on the Bombers investments. And he starts telling a story in high school when he picked up the guitar for the first time. And I was like, no way! Warren Buffett played the guitar? And then got tapped on the shoulder because he had to go sing Margaritaville.
13: Meeting a Buffett regardless is still a win. 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
16: You know me as Kevin Bacon, but on Wednesdays, I'm Kevin Bean. 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
13: Kevin Bacon is following in the footsteps of the great Sir Paul McCartney, who did Meatless Mondays way back when. By the way, it is Paul McCartney's birthday. He turns 84 today. Happy birthday. If you were wondering why Ben Stiller was out and about for every single New York Knicks games during the finals, it's part of the documentary he's creating for HBO and A24. The series will cover the team's recent championship run and revisit decades of Knicks history. And finally, Toy Story 5 opens today, and Tim Allen recently shared a funny story about someone recognizing his voice before realizing he's Buzz Lightyear.
18: My favorite story was I was in an elevator, and I think I thought it was here, but it might have been New York City. This kid was being lousy to his mother. So I said, you got to watch it, kid. You got to learn. And then that kid froze and looked at me, but I thought he was going to have some sort of seizure because he's screaming, why did that man swallow Buzz Lightyear?
13: Toy Story 5 is projected to be number one in theaters this week, knocking Disclosure Day out of the top spot. And that's your entertainment report.
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1: There's a new study out that says ladies who are on Tinder are I guess, feeling more miserable when they're on that site and through that dating process, which is kind of hard to believe because it's like fish in a barrel.
2: Are you kidding me? I'm sure they have issues. They go on Tinder, they find this guy they think is amazing, and then they figure out they got dogfished. And then they're like, I don't want anything to do with it.
1: What is dog fishing?
2: You've never heard of this? Oh, wow. Okay. So dog fishing is when someone decides, you know what? I want to seem, you know, very warm and, you know, a very emotional human being. So I get a dog. You take the photo with a dog. And then you're like, oh, I want to meet that guy. He has a really cute dog.
1: Yeah.
2: And then you find out it's not even his.
1: You're going to make a decision on whether you're dating somebody. Maybe the guy just likes dogs, just doesn't happen to own one.
2: Or maybe
1: not allowed to have a dog where he lives.
2: Or maybe the guy was just trying to attract all the women that wanted to meet his dog. You know, some women will date a guy because they have a cute dog. That is a fact.
1: I don't want that to be the reason why some chick likes me.
2: Are you kidding me?
1: I'd like to feel like I brought something to the table other than I'm able to keep a beast alive.
2: Have you? I mean, so many guys that I've talked to are like, yeah, my dog's so cute. I get all the girls because of it.
1: Well, it's a conversation starter.
2: Uh-huh.
1: But that shouldn't be the reason why you date someone because they have a dog. That means that person's not really interested in you at all.
2: No.
1: Wouldn't you like someone who's kind of marginally interested in you?
2: Well, maybe you become more interesting with your dog being right by your side.
1: I mean, conversation starter, I get that. Mm-hmm. And I've seen it in action. Who was I? Went out with my buddy who brought his dog down to Market Commons. We went to a couple of places out there. Like, every 5 seconds, somebody's coming up to deal with the dog, which would have driven me crazy, but... He enjoyed that.
2: Mm-hmm.
1: Well, here's how Tinder is making women miserable. It's because of how the different genders use Tinder. It's giving women a weird sense of rejection that they've never had to deal with in the old-fashioned dating. So the main reason is men swipe right on lots and lots of different profiles. Like swiping right is saying, hey, I'd like to get to know you or something, right? Like,
2: yeah.
1: I'm interested in some kind of way. But a good amount of men say that they swipe right on almost every woman.
2: Oh, my gosh.
1: Well, trying to play the numbers because we know that Tinder, and I say we know, like I've ever been on one, that it's going to be a numbers game because women have pick of the litter. So hopefully in the however many right swipes that you're swiping, at least one of them will, you know, say hello and, you know, swipe right on you and you know, see where that leads. So women don't do that. The vast majority of women only swipe right on guys that they're actually attracted to. So what that means is when women get a Tinder match, they actually want to see where it goes. But when guys get a match, it might just be an ego boost and they see who they match with. And obviously, they swiped right at some point, but it might just, like, again, be in a numbers game, worst case scenario situation. There's a decent chance they weren't that attracted to the woman that they swiped right on and will ignore her, just hoping for some of the better candidates to come through.
2: Oh, gosh, that's annoying.
1: So women are 3 times more likely than men to actually send a message after they match with somebody. But less than half of those messages get responses.
2: Mm-hmm.
1: So they're getting rejected the majority of the time, which is a little bit crushing. I can't imagine this happens, though, to the smoke show category. I feel like all of those are going to get a right swipe. So if you're in that category in terms of your looks, if you're like conventionally beautiful, as they say, you're not going to have that issue. But if you're kind of mid, you know, that's where you're going to hit these situations.
2: Why are you even doing Tinder? I mean, I feel like Tinder is just a hookup site. That's essentially what it is. It's a rarity to find a relationship on that thing.
1: Oh, well, every now and then you do hear about someone who, you know, met their wife on Tinder. And then, because there's a whole thing of like when you start dating, you go through that process of are you at the level where you both delete your profile?
2: I just feel like you would have a better chance of finding someone on farmersonly.com over Tinder.
1: You think, you know, all farmers without fail are have great character? They're douchebag farmers too.
2: No, but I'm just saying you might have a better chance of finding a relationship.
1: Why do you think that?
2: Because you're serious into your career of farming. You're very serious about it.
1: So, like, guy on regular Tinder who works at, you know, some real estate brokerage is, you know, just because he does that versus farming is less.
2: Actually, I have the stats, and Tinder is not one of the long-term dating apps for relationships. Hmm.
1: Which ones are?
2: So, the top one, if you want a long-term relationship, eHarmony has a 57% success rate.
1: Which ain't great. That means Tinder's a lot worse.
2: And Match.com, it's 52%. Hinge, they don't rate. Bumble is 13%.
1: Good God. How many of these do you have to be on?
2: Yeah.
1: And I feel like you're seeing the same ass people on all of them. Mm-hmm. Right? Like, you know, if you're on one and you're looking for somebody, why wouldn't you be on all of them?
2: Because the cost. Yeah. Why are you paying for all these platforms?
1: I guess you really want to hook up. Or you know, or get in, or, you know, whatever your purposes are, hook up or get into a relationship. But it seems like you'd run into the same ass people.
2: Yeah, well, dependent, I think. You think the Tinder crowds on eHarmony or Match.com?
1: Why wouldn't they be? You're on there for a reason.
2: Yeah.
1: And you have other platforms to, you know, to be on. So I guess as long as you can afford it, what do they run a month?
2: It depends on what you're getting, but studies indicate that Tinder, approximately 12% of Tinder users report long-term relationships formed by the app. So 12% versus eHarmony, that's 57%.
1: Man, what must it be like to be a single dude or woman now and in the Tinder universe? Like, and you're traveling and you're out of town for a something, and you can't you just turn on your app and then other people who are single, you don't have to go sit down there at the hotel bar and, you know, drop your lines down there.
2: Yeah.
1: You just, like, make yourself available.
2: Yeah, you can find people in any city with Tinder, of course. Yeah, that makes sense. But that seems like a one-night stand type of thing.
1: Yeah.
2: See, sure. You're using the app for what it was meant to be.
1: Well, I mean, it's more of that. If you're both out of town, clearly this is just like, hey, let's hang out and spend some time.
2: Yeah.
1: You know, let's goof around and, hey, nice to know you.
2: Here's the interesting thing. So there was a recent shift in 2025. So now 40% of Tinder users are seeking long-term relationships, but yet they still have a 12% success rate because a lot of the users are doing what you're doing. They're being matched up with the one-night stands.
1: Let's be clear.
2: You're not doing that, but in your mind.
1: I've never done that in my life.
2: But in your scenario.
1: Yeah.
2: Most people are using it for the one night stand scenario. Yeah. And these long term relationship people are like, oh, I'll meet this person and then find out it's a one nighter.
1: Yeah, I'm just trying to put myself in the shoes of single guy who is not really looking for a relationship. You would pair up with a like minded lady. You know, it's not like you're lying to her. Hey, I really, really like you. Wink, wink, nudge, nudge. You know, that person that you're matching with.
2: Yeah.
1: Seemingly, they would have the same, you know, mentality about what this thing is.
2: No, are you going to say you meet with that person at the coffee shop or bar or whatever, and you're in town for a week? Hey, you know, I'm just in town for a little bit. Wanted to hang out with someone and maybe see if there's something more. I mean, are you going to say that right off the bat?
1: Well, who's jumping into the pool of long distance relationships?
2: No, but you're going to say, okay, I'm just here for a one nighter. Just want to put it out there on the table. You down?
1: That happens. Cool. It happens. I've heard of it happening. Oh, I think I have. I'm pretty sure I've heard or read about that.
2: I don't know. And then, you know what the response should be from that lady? Fine. Where's my money?

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3: And if you are going to do that, at least go to Amsterdam where it's legal and, you know, people are knocking at the windows. Hey, pick me. I'm in the red light district. Hey, pick me.
4: Like, you're horny. They're horny. You're not interested in some complicated long-term relationship. You know, you both have short-term needs. Mm-hmm. What's wrong with that?
3: Yeah, I mean, if it's all consensual, by all means.
4: I mean, it sounds like that's not how you're geared, and that's fine. I'm not really, I don't know. If I were single,
3: it seems like such a waste of energy. It really does. Why are you wasting your energy on something that is finite?
4: Well, you're thinking more too much into it. There would be no energy. It's like a hangout. Let's get down. This is all this is about.
3: I would rather put energy into people that are currently in my life. Don't you want the current relationships that you have to blossom? I'd rather put my energy into my friends, family, before I'd put my energy into someone I'll never see again.
4: Beth, it's a bang. That's all it is.
3: It's not worth it.
4: Hopefully you're not putting that energy into your family, because that'd be kind of weird.
3: Not that, but I'm saying, you know, you have a small amount of time to do X amount of things, right. And that's... I think my time is so valuable. I don't want to waste it on something that's like, you know, a blip. You know, I just don't want to waste my time on something.
4: And that's fine,
3: like that.
4: Too. I mean, it's saying your way of thinking is wrong, but I'm just saying others are like hey.
3: Why not? Know? I'm not doing anything else. I'm bored. Okay, let's go.
4: Hey, here's a chick who also wants to bang. Might as well bang a little bit.
3: And why not, like, put that energy into yourself? If you, like... I don't know.
4: I'm a guy. I put that energy into myself all the time.
3: Well, maybe you need to do more. I don't know.
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1: I feel like we are a pretty pro-women, positive women issues kind of show.
2: Except for yesterday when we're talking about women who don't like to go to certain restaurants. We were not pro-woman.
1: It wasn't against women either. It is a true obstacle in relationships with with guys. Mm-hmm. Just to kind of nutshell that conversation, there was a list of a million different kinds of places that women would be pissed about if you took them there on a first date.
2: Yes.
1: Sports bar type places, chain restaurant kind of places on a first date. And I don't know where you get off, like, if you're not paying for the meal, why are you so choosy on where you're going?
2: And, you know, worst case scenario, and the guy suggests three or four places, and you say, no, then the guy can say, well, then, okay, you take me to the place you want to go to, and you pay.
1: Yeah, so, there's a million different places that were laundry listed, and not one single place that you mentioned that might be a good option. Just all the things that are no's and not a single yes, which would have been helpful and a much more usable list.
2: Mm-hmm.
1: Like all the effort it took to conjure all the places that you don't want to go, you could have had one answer or two answers of places that are good. You just got to let us know. Why do we have to tap dance? Why do we have to like figure it all out and read your mind?
2: Because we want to see if you're actually listening or care.
1: Well, we do care. We care not to have to go back and forth about the restaurant. Tell me where you'd like to go.
2: Yeah, that's true.
1: Because 9 times out of 10, we don't care. We just want to go and enjoy the meal and everybody be happy. We want you to be happy. We'd like to be happy.
2: Mm-hmm.
1: But no, there's got to be a giant mental gymnastics beforehand. So when you get to the restaurant, finally, like you're mentally exhausted.
2: Yeah, that's true.
1: So, you know, that was not me throwing women under the bus. It's highlighting something that, that could potentially be helpful in that we're not that difficult. Just tell us where you want us to go.
2: Mm-hmm.
1: And that would make your life easier as well. But, there are differences in the gender. Some of them amazing differences. Some of them are a little tough. I do feel like it may be not case in point with every single woman. But some ladies are born with an extra bone in their body that could be maybe defined in some circles as, what's the medical word
2: Don't
1: for it?
2: Don't say the crazy bone.
1: Psycho.
2: I thought you were going to say the crazy bone. We do not have a crazy bone in our bodies.
1: You really are. It's like a weird thing. Like, you know how the cat has a little extra weird bone in its ear that helps with its equilibrium. So if it falls or whatever, it knows what end to land on. It's an extra thing. It just is a thing. I feel like there's a bone somewhere in the female body that's a crazy bone. You don't hear these kinds of stories very often from guys. It's a very female-centric situation here.
2: Guys can be crazy too.
1: We can. You're right. Some guys crazier than others, but it's just different. It hits different with the ladies. You guys get torn out of the frame pretty easy in certain situations.
2: Okay.
1: Case in point, Your Honor, I'll present this evidence. A woman in Jersey facing charges after being in an argument at a slow checkout line, which prompted her to not chirp off at the mouth or just huff or just cross her arms or, God forbid, just be patient. Nope. Broke out a knife and stabbed the customer in front of her.
2: Oh, my gosh.
1: At a Marshall's.
2: Well, people are getting crazy nowadays, and it's not just women. There are guys that are like that, too.
1: The two women got into an argument in the line in the Marshalls because one of them thought the other was too slow. Is Marshall's the one where you have the long line where they funnel you through the, oh, by the way, you need some of this crap too?
2: Yes, but okay. I mean, Marshall's, TJ Maxx, and Home Goods are all associated with each other, and yeah, they all that. Do the same thing.
1: Well,
2: yeah.
1: Yeah. One of them is famous for, and I believe it is Marshall's, where, you know,
2: Ross does that too.
1: You're in line, and, you know, there's all these little knickknacks.
2: Yeah, no, most of those places now do that. They learned.
1: Yeah. Mm-hmm. So anyway, I guess there was a gap in line that this woman didn't appreciate. This lady who was there with her family, and I guess because of, you know, herding kids and this, that, and the other, and you got the card, and you got this, and you got kids, wasn't moving fast enough for the other lady. So an argument ensued.
2: Mm-hmm.
1: According to police, the assailant bought a set of kitchen knives that were in her basket. And at some point, the argument got so heated, before she even bought them, opened the box and chased the woman in front of her, who she thought was being too slow, followed her into the parking lot and stabbed her multiple times over a dispute in the line. Now, I mean, if you think about this for, you know, longer than half the second, then I'm sure that the thought process was in the heat of the moment.
2: Mm-hmm.
1: The stabbing of someone doesn't hurry the line up whatsoever. In fact, I believe it might have the opposite effect and hold things up and cause complications. And then, oh, by the way, go to jail.
2: Well, I think she thought she could release some negative energy that way, which is not the smartest way to do that.
1: The other woman's going to be okay. Showed up at the hospital, several puncture wounds from the brand new knives.
2: Oh, my gosh.
1: But cops did arrest her for aggravated assault, all because she couldn't be patient enough to wait for the line just to go. You saw the line when you got in it. You saw that it was long.
2: Yeah.
1: You realize this is not your first line at retail. We realize they take too long. And the people behind the cash register, they are not in a hurry, getting paid by the hour. They are not trying to whisk you through.
2: No. If anything, they want to talk to you so that they can waste more time.
1: Yeah.
2: Mm-hmm.
1: So I don't feel like that would be a situation where a dude would be involved. I feel like that is a case-specific example of the crazy bone that you ladies have. Hey, listen, you're amazing in a million ways. I feel like women are the strongest gender. I feel like women in a lot of cases are the smarter gender. But that extra little crazy bone is something that we've got to keep our eyes open for.
2: I just want to point out, guys have a crazy bone too. Because there's a young guy out of Florida arrested for doing a drive-by cheeseburgering. He's throwing cheeseburgers at adult entertainers.
1: They probably look like they could eat a cheeseburger. Dancers are getting too skinny these days. We don't want to see, ribs.
2: Oh.
1: Want a woman with some substance.
2: Well, you know, the lady probably just figured she needed to do some operating on this woman in front of her. She's like, oh, we could take some fat off your stomach. I'll help you out.
1: Late night ladies love cheeseburgers.
2: Yeah.
1: Coming home from places back when, used to be out late at night or whatever. Mm-hmm. Cheeseburgers were almost mandatory. Diet be damned. We're going to Sonic or something.
2: So it's okay for the guy to assault women with cheeseburgers, but the woman in line at Marshall's also assaulting people.
1: Look at the difference. Hey, free cheeseburger or stab with a knife.
2: Would you like a cheeseburger to the head? Someone throwing that at you?
1: Is it free? I mean, you like free food. Sounds like it's right down your alley.
2: Oh.
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3: State Highway Patrol responding to one incident in Horry County on Highway 17 and Restaurant Row at Wagon Wheel Road. Look for heavier traffic volume on Highway 501 from Waccamaw Pines to Carolina Forest Boulevard and International Drive at River Oaks. 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
2: Your Wave 104 cast, mostly sunny skies today. We're hitting a high of 90 this evening, a low of 78.
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1: Beth, I'd like to talk to you in a medicinal sense
2: about
1: your back door.
2: Okay.
1: If you are the kind of person, I don't think you necessarily are this. I feel like this may be more of a dude thing. But if you're the kind of person that brings your phone into the bathroom.
2: Oh, no.
1: Guess what you're more susceptible
2: no,
1: for.
2: No, I can't believe it. Oh, no, you're going down the WMBF line. It makes me so mad. All these news agencies are talking about this morning. I'm like, no.
1: I don't know if it's the same thing, but let's see. Most Americans take their phone to the bathroom with them now. Mm-hmm. It is a must, especially... I mean, it's a dude thing. I think, you know, it used to be magazines. We'd read magazines. There was always a magazine by the toilet. And now, you know, you can scroll and read on your phone. So no magazines necessary.
2: I mean, there was a point where guys used to take their laptop and sit in the bathroom with it on top of their legs.
1: That's too much for me. I'm sure some dudes do that. That's a lot to carry to the bathroom.
2: I knew one. And it was like when laptops are kind of heavier. And it's like, why are you doing that? That's disgusting.
1: That's big and cumbersome for your lap in the bathroom. I never did that one, but I'm sure it's been done. Apparently, you know it for a fact.
2: Yes, I do know that for a fact.
1: Well, now, a new study. They've been studying your back door, and they found that if you are the one that's doing this, it ups your risk for hemorrhoids by 50%.
2: Oh, my gosh. You know what? They've been saying that for, 4 months now.
1: And is that the same thing that MBF is saying?
2: Yes, that's what they... Okay, so I brought this to your attention in the break. I was like, oh, it makes me so mad that they're talking about it again. Why are they talking about it again? Because this happened, 2 months ago. We initially talked about it. And now it's all over yet again because they don't want us using our cell phones in the bathroom because maybe they don't want it. I don't know. There's got to be a reason why they want to push this
1: because
2: news out.
1: MBF cares about your butthole, Beth. They're a caring news organization. They want you to be well informed and they want good butthole health for you. I mean, what's so wrong with that?
2: Maybe I want the hemorrhoids. Maybe I want a few buddies with me. I don't know.
1: Give Ross a few obstacles to deal with. It's like a cone drill.
2: Oh my gosh.
1: So obviously what it's in there, you're catching up on news or scroll through social media. But doctors who are doing the colonoscopies looked for evidence of hemorrhoids, and the people who use their phone in there were about half as much more likely to have them. And that's true even after they accounted for things like fiber intake. So ideally, they say you shouldn't be in there for more than 5 minutes.
2: But here's the thing. If it's not a phone, it's going to be a magazine. If it's not a magazine, it's going to be a book. I mean, it has nothing to do with the tool you're using. It has to do with sitting down too long.
1: Maybe it's just way too much personal information, but you go in there and all right, so you go in because obviously you feel the urge to go. So you go in and you release the first round of awfulness, but the train always has a caboose that is, maybe 2, 3, 4 minutes behind.
2: Mm-hmm.
1: So you got to wait for the caboose to come out. What I mean? So yeah, or the job's not done, or you're just going to be in there again later, or you're not going to get a clean wipe because you're just going to be knopping the top off of it. So you got to get the caboose out.
2: Yeah. So you're basically we need to go in there, focus, get in and get out, and that's what we have to do from here on out.
1: I do marvel at how quickly women can get in and out of the bathroom in a deuce occasion.
2: Because there are more pressing issues. We can't just sit there and relax for a half an hour.
1: Well, I think you're hardly relaxing in there. But, you know, it just feels like it takes more time to get the job done.
2: And I feel like a lot of the guys that go to the bathroom, number two, they're just like hanging out. They're relaxing. They're like, oh, I have 10 more minutes to escape, you know, being you know, having to work. Or 10 more minutes in the bathroom so I can avoid a conversation. It's like their escape from something. That's why they spend all that time in the bathroom, yeah, taking a number two.
1: It is a little bit of a respite. I'll grant you that.
2: Do you ever feel like that when you're like, wow, that person's been in the bathroom so long? Are they avoiding working? Like, why are they still in the bathroom?
1: I mean, you're talking to a guy who has a son who's in there for the better part of 45 minutes.
2: Oh, my gosh. That's not healthy.
1: Yeah. So, you know, that is very common in my house.
2: By the way, the funniest thing on the article, you see people commenting, oh, man, I'm reading this from the toilet as we speak. They're all upset about it.
1: Yeah. Well, it is what it is, I guess. But, mm-hmm, you know, I'm not in there. You can't be in there too long because then you'll develop what I call poolio, where, you know, you sit in there so long, your legs go to sleep. And then once, mm-hmm, you get up, you've got to stand there for a minute until you get blood flow back in your legs.
2: Yes.
1: It's a temporary paralysis.
2: Mm-hmm.
1: It's called poolio. At least I call it that.
2: Someone said, if you want to avoid that, you got to get the squatty potty. I got it 1 week ago. And let me tell you something. It really ups your game flow.
1: A lot of people really talk about the squatty potty. I don't think aesthetically is what you're looking for, especially in the guest bathroom. But, you know, maybe downstairs. I mean, doesn't
2: it looks like a stool, right? That's not bad.
1: And I think it's like a wedge almost, like an angle. Kind of. Oh, no, it's on your feet. It raises your feet up. It pushes your feet back into you more, so you're more of a cradle position.
2: Yeah, I mean, it looks like a stool. That's perfect.
1: Yeah.
2: That's not that bad.
1: It just seems cumbersome in the bathroom.
2: Mm-hmm.
1: But, so there you go. And, you know, for me, a lot of part of it is when I read, because I don't know how many other people have this issue, but when I start reading, I get kind of catatonic. Like, I get reading, and all I want to do is continue reading. I'm, like, addicted to it or something. So, I just want to read.
2: Oh, so, you can get a bamboo squatty potty. Do you want the bamboo version?
1: I don't want one at all. I've been pooping all these years without a squatty potty. I just don't need one now.
2: It can be a talking point of your house when someone comes to visit.
1: Yeah.
2: Oh, yes, enjoy the squatty potty.
1: Listen,
2: it's bamboo.
1: Every time I have someone over the house, we get into very deep, heartfelt conversations about their fecal habits.
2: Yes. Well, as you should. We're all worried about it.
1: Yeah, we all sit down on the couch and like, hey, tell me about your butthole.
2: Mm-hmm. What's been coming out lately?
1: Right.
2: Good stuff or bad stuff? Are you having a hard time? Are you backed up? Let me feed you something.
1: Do you have any recent photos of your samples?
2: Well, I
1: do. Look at my coffee table book.
2: Yeah, but it is a big talked about item. I mean, there was a lady that was talking about her sister who has parasites.
1: Mm.
2: I don't know if you have a second to hear this. It's kind of interesting.
1: No, I really don't.
2: She said the parasites have... Do we have time?
1: Go ahead.
2: Here's the audio.
3: So last night, my sister called me because there's these black things she's been pulling out of her mouth. And she said, it looks kind of like a cocoon. And she set it on a tissue, one of them, and turned around and walked back. And something ran off the tissue out of the black thing. I am told you cannot see parasites. I have no idea what we're dealing with. If it's a different form of parasite that's not been... discovered yet, like, what is this? We do know it started from the pig beach. We do know there's different parasites in her body because they mutate over time, and she's had it for a really long time.
2: So basically, she had parasites, you know, when she her in her feces. She believes the parasites are now in her mouth, and she's worried about them going to her brain.
1: Yep.
2: And she was swimming with pigs in the beach. I don't know if you've ever seen those excursions when you go on like a Royal Caribbean or a Carnival cruise, and they say, swim with the pigs. This lady is saying, do not swim with those pigs. They carry parasites, and if you pet them, you might get... And I went to go swimming with the pigs. Man.
1: And here you are, alive and well.
2: Here I am.
1: Or alive, at least.
2: Here I am. Who knows? I got to check myself now.
1: It's just... it just seems like a storyline of stupidity, because if you're... Like, if like think black crawly things are coming out of your mouth, your sibling is your first call. Like, not like a doctor or like you're calling your sibling like they're a black crawly thing expert.
2: Well, she doesn't have insurance, so that's why she's calling her sister to get advice on how to get rid of the parasites. So when you don't have insurance, go to the next best thing.
1: I'm not a big advocate of WebMD or Google when it comes to medical issues, but I would definitely refer to it rather than a sibling who is probably not a doctor and is going to one of these people that will make up an answer when they don't have one.
2: I mean, I would rather take a photo of the parasite and upload the photo to ChatGPT and ask it what type of parasite it is, how to get rid of it.
1: And you know what? The gross thing about it is you could probably make thousands and thousands of dollars from selling your... No one's thought about that. We've got feet photos. We don't have poop photos.
2: Well, there's poop photos. They're for free on Google.
1: Right.
2: You can look up poop photos.
1: Well, you could do it. I guarantee you there's a market on damn Instagram or where what's the other one? Where all the girls show their boobs and stuff and do nasty things.
2: OnlyFans?
1: OnlyFans, yeah. You could make an OnlyFans account. This is how gross guys are.
2: But they have to be. It has to be fecal matter with parasites to make more money.
1: No, I'm just saying you could sell your poop photos and you'd have a buyer.
2: And then sell poop too in the mail.
1: I don't know if you can mail poop.
2: Yes, you can because you sell your fecal. Are you send your fecal samples to the lab via mail? So that's what we should all do. Let's start selling poop and see who buys it.
1: Yeah. Well, I think one has to be a marginally attractive female to do that. But 100%, there's a dude out there that'd do it. And and definitely, once you start that business, there'll be one asking for a sample.
2: Oh, yeah. That is very true.
1: You'll literally be crapping money.
2: There's got to be a fetish for poop, right?
1: Oh, 100%. 100%. Anything vile and terrible you can think of, there's a fetish for.
2: Mm-hmm.
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4: 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Remember, a portion of University Boulevard is closed from West Chanticleer Drive to Highway 544, and roadway construction continues on Bypass 17 from Harrelson Boulevard to Highway 707. 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
2: Your Wave 104 cast, mostly sunny skies today. We're hitting a high of 90 this evening, a low of 78.
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1: When was that we were talking about the list of, well, it was a survey that was done about the classic rock songs that are the worst of all time.
2: Yes, and it was Aerosmith's I Don't Want to Miss a Thing. I hate that song. And, you know, Charlie said, well, I'm going to put it in Cafe Rock just for you. And I said, well, then I'm not going to listen to Cafe Rock when I drive to lunch today.
1: Oh, boy. That'll learn him, Beth. It's like you taught another restaurant a lesson.
2: I did.
1: You shut them right down. Didn't even look back.
2: That is true. Mm-hmm. Yeah, I'll stop eating at certain places based off my principles.
1: Which I don't get the hatred for that song.
2: It's
1: a fine. I kind of like the way Aerosmith just kind of moved with the decades as they, you know, as the music kind of changed a little bit, and you know, they got into a '90s vibe. Now it was a power, you know, kind of a, like a power ballad, mm-hmm. but you probably didn't. Because you thought it was corny and like romantic or something.
2: We have enough ballads from the Scorpions. Do we need any more?
1: Yeah, but it wasn't just the Scorpions. Like most bands had a good power ballad, mm-hmm. and they were really popular back in the day. So Journey, you know, even hair metal guys got in their feels every now and then. Finally found the love of a lifetime. See, you know. Aaron will get a bad rap or whatever, but listen to the way songs are now. It's all about bending somebody over and giving them the business. There's no like romance and sweetness.
2: Yeah, why do we need that anymore?
1: You just want your hair yanked. See how it is.
2: No, it was really cheesy though with Aerosmith.
1: I liked it, and it went really well with the movie, so I never hated that song.
2: And that movie was bad too.
1: No, it wasn't.
2: Yes, it was.
1: It's not the best movie I've ever seen, but it was a fine 90s movie.
2: It wasn't realistic. Oh, we're going to send the oil drillers up to the asteroid, and they're going to get rid of it.
1: Well, I hate to break this news to you, Beth. There's also not a Starship Enterprise either.
2: Well,
1: and Yoda doesn't really exist.
2: But you know that into it.
1: That's how movies go.
2: No, they were trying to play it off like this could actually happen.
1: No, it wasn't.
2: And actually, here we are with the asteroid that's about to hit the moon in 2032. Yeah. Several scientists are working on a plan on what to do with this asteroid, whether or not they're going to use some sort of nuclear weapon to blast it, which is absurd.
1: That is dumb. You know you're supposed to use nuclear weapons to disperse hurricanes. You know, using them for asteroids would just be dumb.
2: It's just and their main concern, and this is the funniest part. I was listening to the scientist talk on this topic. He's like, well, our main concern is that the asteroid will hit Earth and all the, you know, remnants of it will be, you know, affecting our space station. That's why we need to use nuclear weapons to get rid of it. And it's like, okay, how is that any better? How is that any better, sir? Doesn't sound like a good plan.
1: Depends on how far out you get it.
2: Mm-hmm.
1: But, you know, I don't feel bad for us at all on that front, because Bruce Willis tried to tell us a long time ago that that was a possibility. And what do? We sat around on our hands all this time. Now Bruce is unable to help us in this endeavor. So, you know, we have ourselves to blame when it comes to that.
2: Yeah.
1: You know, we knew a possibility was there. And mm-hmm. there has been no solution or even an effort to find a solution since then. So, you know, that's on us.
2: Yeah, we should have listened to Bruce. Go figure.
1: The reason I brought that poll up we did yesterday, because he's got a message on Facebook. I don't know if I saw it late, or which is entirely possible.

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1: Needs to be played more is when the jocks start complaining about it.
2: Mm-hmm.
3: It's a great song.
2: Yeah, I don't think it's too bad.
3: It's definitely not modern. I mean, but that's not really what we do here.
2: No, not at all.
3: You know, McDonald's doesn't sell tacos. You know, you got to stay in your lane.
2: Well, if they can make profit, I think they would go down that.
3: Of course they would. Of course they would. But yeah, I've never heard a person before in my life say that they hate that song.
2: Yeah, I mean, he was the first for me. That's for sure.
3: But there's like so many great power. Are you anti power ballad?
2: Not a big fan of it. Yeah.
3: Tell me this. Oh, come on. Come on.
2: Motoring.
3: It's freaking awesome. Are you sure you have a vagina? Are you sure? Like, do you have any feelings at all?
2: Yeah. Mm-hmm.
3: I mean, what about this one? You can't hate this one.
2: Yeah.
3: You know I'm a dreamer.
2: Yeah.
3: Oh, my God. Such a great song. Well,
2: and, you know,
3: it lulls you in, brings you in like you a little bit in the feels, and then at some point in the song, it punches you in the face, then it lets you back down easy. Come on.
2: And then, okay, so Marcus Burns said, Gwar even has a power ballad. Did you know that?
3: I didn't know that.
2: Marcus, you'll have to tell us.
3: Is it called Go F Yourself and Die?
2: So he sent us a YouTube, but you got to send us the name of the song. That way we can find the clean version. Oh, wait. He did. It's The Road Behind. That's the name of the song.
3: The Road Behind.
2: Yeah.
3: Let me pop through these while I got them up here because I want to see if you also hate these. I mean, even the Def Leppard song, I mean.
2: Oh, God.
3: That's a good one. You hate this one, too?
2: I need the rockin' tune, so.
3: You have zero feelings. That's what it is. I think you might be dead inside.
2: Could be, you know.
3: Holy crap. Yeah. Even Van Halen. I was wondering if Van Halen had
2: one. I do like this song. You know I like this song. This is one of my favorites from them.
3: Yeah, it's a good song.
2: Mm-hmm.
3: Watch out, Beth. You might catch feelings. you might want to go home and hold Ross's hand.
2: Oh, no.
3: Then you got Skid Row. Come on.
2: Oh, yeah, I do like this one. Who doesn't like this one?
3: Skid Row was a power ballad machine. Mm-hmm. I mean, like, listen to this one. Come on.
2: Yeah. That is true. I don't know. I can't listen to nothing but power ballads. Actually,
3: nobody can.
2: You know what? We should do a power ballad weekend. Wouldn't that be fun? Nothing but power ballads and see how people like it.
3: Are you trying to like kill everybody?
2: What about six packs of power ballads all weekend long on Wave 104.1?
3: I'm all about six pack. You know what I mean? I think you do.
2: We should. It's too bad we can't be like Nevada where they give away. My old station used to give away a six packs of beer every single hour when we played a six pack.
3: Yeah, and
2: of music.
3: And what happened is if somebody effed it up or did a lawsuit, and now radio stations can't do cool stuff like that.
2: I know, right? Well, we couldn't do that here in South Carolina because of the liquor and beer laws here.
3: Right.
2: We have such strict laws.
3: Yeah. As adults, we are not capable of handling our own drinking habits.
2: Yeah, go figure.
3: We need to be lorded over.
2: Mm-hmm.
3: So.
2: Which makes no sense because you would think our state wouldn't care about that stuff. Sell it any time of the day because you just want to make your money. Because that's what it's all about, making money. And the state needs our money.
3: Yeah, they get enough of it, in my opinion.
2: Yeah, they do.
3: If you ask any liquor store guy who owns a liquor store, obviously I haven't polled all of them, but the ones I've spoken to about it, they don't want to be open on Sunday.
2: No. And then
3: a lot of them run the shop themselves and want Sunday off. You know, they don't want to pay staff to do it.
2: And then that's going to be hard for them to compete.

0: compete with the bigger stores. Because you know the bigger stores like the Total Wine would stay open on Sunday for the liquor side if that became something where anyone could purchase on Sunday.
1: Yeah, you're right about that.
0: Mm-hmm.
1: All right, we got to get to this advice letter coming up in just a little bit. And also, I want to get to the ladies have chimed in. Because we've talked about when you go into a woman's bathroom, I mean, it is a laboratory of just stuff. Mostly of potions and stuff that you guys get. It gets down to the halfway point. So you go out and you buy more of it, and then you open the new one and leave the one that's halfway full in there for God knows why.
0: Well, because no, there's a reason, because we want to get every ounce of what's in that bottle out. Even if that means you add water to it, I do that all the time and swish it around.
1: But you stop using that one in favor of the brand new one.
0: Well, it depends. Sometimes, sometimes not.
1: So now it looks like Lower Manhattan on the shower caddy.
0: Yes.
1: And, you know, and we, and don't you throw anything away.
0: No, no, because there's a little bit remaining. What if it's an emergency and I'm out of conditioner and I just need that little bit you threw away?
1: Yeah. And you guys measure that junk too, because I've been out of shampoo and have had to use just a glob, like a dime sized glob. I don't have, my hair is short. I don't have a lot of hair. Yeah. All I need is a dime-sized glob of that purple damn shampoo.
0: Oh, no, you shouldn't be doing that. That's expensive.
1: It took me a week to get my lungs back in my chest. They were completely ripped out of my chest cavity.
0: Yeah, why are you doing that? That's expensive.
1: Do you know how expensive that is?
0: Yes.
1: Meanwhile, I clean off the walls
0: of hair.
1: The excess shampoo that goes in her hands from it just flying all over the place because you know, uses so much. I use less than she sprays, gets on the wall to wash my entire head.
0: Yeah.
1: But man, let me tell you what, I'm a low son of a bitch if I use it.
0: So I understand the pricing on that purple shampoo, but like, if Ross wanted to use it, I'd be all for it because I've been telling him he has grays. I said, if you want to bring out your grays, make them look more blondish, put that purple shampoo on. That's what they recommend. Turn the grays to blonde.
1: Got it. It's way too expensive.
0: No. It is expensive.
1: Walmart made a shampoo. This dude right here would buy it.
0: I'm a
1: store brand mofo.
0: And, I mean, it would be a value brand, too, because think about it. Walmart puts all those really nice brands with the Walmart title. They tell those companies, hey, if you want to stock your product in our store, you got to give us some of the product, and we'll sell it under our brand.
1: I've been on an almond kick lately, the wasabi. Have you, do you eat those kind of flavored almonds? They got the wasabi stuff on them, or, you know, name your flavor. It's on there.
0: I haven't tried that, but that sounds good.
1: It's really good. And I'm assuming not bad for you, but the fact that I like it probably indicates that it is not good for me. So I went to I ran out of the can that I had.
0: Yeah.
1: And I went to Walmart and I was like, you know what? I bet they got a Walmart brand. I had to look for it. Damn sure it did. They had a giant bag for like $8, like less than half the price of what you buy in the little tiny cans. I was like, hell yeah. Let's go, Walmart.
0: Yeah.
1: Take my money.
0: Yep.
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1: 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Remember, a portion of University Boulevard is closed from West Chanticleer Drive to Highway 544, and roadway construction continues on Bypass 17 from Harrelson Boulevard to Highway 707. 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
2: Your Wave 104 forecast, mostly sunny skies today. We're hitting a high of 90 this evening, a low of 78.
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Black crows, hard to handle. Something that they used to say about me in my younger days. Hey, they probably still say that today. I am Rockin' Rick Roberts. Welcome to your Thursday. Hope you enjoy the TNA Morning Show. What do you say? Let's crank up your midday madness. Still got Def Lep on the way, plus some Rush, and we'll take a look at that forecast. Right now, Immigrant Song, Zeppelin, Wave 104.1.

0: 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And then we'll round it out with fireworks at 9:30. 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
2: Way 104 cast, hot and humid today. We're looking at mostly sunny. That's right, it's summertime, baby. Look for a high of 91 along the beaches, mid-90s inland. Heat index will feel like about 103. But there is a 30% chance of a possible shower moving through the area. Mostly cloudy tonight, 40% chance of rain with a low around 76. And then we're looking at an 80% chance of showers for your Friday with a high around 87. Van Halen's still lined up, as well as Boston. How about Rush? Limelight. 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

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This next song came out in 1980. Great year, by the way. And it tells the story of a rebellious youth who defies the rules and expectations of his parents and elders by stubbornly pursuing rock and roll. The title is a loose play on the famous nursery rhyme, Rockabye Baby. What song am I talking about? How about Van Halen right now? Diamond Dave on leads. And the cradle will rock. Wave 104.1.

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8: The thing about your dad, my dad too, is that he rarely worked just 40 hours. Heck, 40 hours was a short week for him. It was more like 60 and 70 and 80 hours a week. That was because he wanted to take care of you. He wanted to make sure you didn't have to worry about whether there was food when you were hungry. He wanted the house to be warm when it was cold outside. He wanted you to have nice shoes and clothes. Basic things he might not have had when he was a kid. Instead of empty cupboards and shoes with holes in them, he wanted you to never know some of the things he did. 60, 70, 80 hours a week for years, so you could have a better life. You might have wished you could have spent more time with him. So did he. He had to sacrifice being with you so he could take care of you. He was your hero. He still is. Thank him this Father's Day. I'm Chris Cervini. 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

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Grand Strand's Classic Rock, Wave 104.1, your home for the TNA Morning Show. Hour number two of your Midday Madness. I am Rockin' Rick Roberts. Harris Smith still on the way, plus throwing some Stone Temple Pilots. And take a look at that hot forecast. But right now, how about some Ozzy? Crazy Train, Wave 104.1.

0: Aerosmith, The Other Side, the Grand Strand's Classic Rock Wave 104.1. You know, when you think about that song, what are they actually conveying? Are they saying, take me to the other side of heaven or hell? Huh. I think I would rather stick with heaven. Hey, don't forget, Father's Day is coming up this Sunday, and we want to see a photo with you and the father that rocks your life. 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
2: 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Mostly sunny today, hot and humid, high around 91 along the beaches, mid-90s inland heat index will make it feel like about 103, so
11: Make sure you turn so you don't burn while if you're out there on the beach. 30% chance of maybe a possible thunderstorm. Tonight, that increases to a 40% chance of showers and thunderstorms with mostly cloudy, low around 76. And then for your Friday, 80% chance of showers and thunderstorms with a high around 87. 38 special still on the way. 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

Rolling Stones, You Can't Always Get What You Want, the Grand Strand's classic rock wave 104.1. This next song came out in 1982. It was written in secret by band members Don Barnes and Jeff Carlisi of 38 Special, alongside Survivor. Remember the band Survivor? Jim Peterik. Because Peterik's bandmates resented him collaborating with other groups, the trio had to write the track in a dark, dank basement at Peterik's mother's house. That's right. The song was an instant hit. What song am I talking about? 38 Special. Caught Up in You. 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

Allman Brothers Band, Whipping Post. That was for Ryan in Oak Island listening. There you go, Ryan. Welcome to Cafe Rock, where you get to take over for one solid hour. And it's all brought to you by the legendary Magoo's Sports and Spirits, Waccamaw Boulevard off Highway 501 in Myrtle Beach, home of the $5.99 lunch special. 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Let's continue. For Denny, listening right now in Litchfield, wanted some heart. 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

0: Colts don't fear the Reaper. 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
2: You wait 104 cast for Cafe Rock. We're looking at mostly sunny today, high around 91, hot and humid. In fact, the heat index is going to feel like 103. So if you're out on the beach, turn so you don't burn, right? 30% chance of an afternoon shower. Tonight, 40% chance with mostly cloudy, low 76. And then for your Friday, 80% chance of showers and thunderstorms with a high only around 87. 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Well, Sherwin-Williams, it's a paint company. I get it. Here's Kid Rock, Sheryl Crow, Pictures. 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

Bon Jovi, Wanted Dead or Alive for Stuart, listening in Carolina Forest on Cafe Rock. 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Wanted some Zeppelin. Listening on the app, Houses of the Holy on Cafe Rock, brought to you by Magoo Sports and Spirits. 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

0: John, listening on the app and working at the landfill in Greensboro, North Carolina. Wanted some Talking Heads. 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

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Issue Midday Madness, hour number four. I am Rockin' Rick Roberts. Still got Tom Petty on the way, your forecast. Right now, though, how about some Def Leppard? Photograph. 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

0: Oh, my, my. Oh, hell yeah. You got to put on that party dress. Tom Petty and the Heartbreakers. Mary Jane's Last Dance. I wonder if that really means that he's smoking a joint, and as he's smoking it, it's that joint's last dance, right? Think about it now. You're smoking it down. It's his last dance, baby. 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
2: Beth, I have found here, after scouring the internet, the secret to a happy home in a relationship. 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
20: 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Not a bad day to be riding at all. We're looking at sunshine, high 91 along the beaches, mid-90s inland. Heat index will make it feel like about 103. But there is a 30% chance of a late afternoon shower possible, maybe even a thunder boomer. Tonight, 40% chance with mostly cloudy, low around 76. And then for your Friday, 80% chance. Probably not a good day to ride on two wheels or three. Might want to take the car. 80% chance of showers and thunderstorms with a high of 87. Clapton still on the way in Deep Purple. Nirvana right now in Bloom. 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

Deep Purple from 1972, Smoke on the Water. Now, that song was conceived after watching a casino in Switzerland burn down during a Frank Zappa concert December 4th, 1971. That's right. The band was waiting nearby at the Grand Hotel as they watched the casino went up in flames and thick smoke billowed out over Lake Geneva. That's where the phrase "smoke on the water" was conceived by bassist Roger Glover. How about some Clapton right now? Mr. Slowhand himself. Cocaine, Wave 104.1.

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3: 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About to check outside the game. 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

Stevie Nicks, Edge of 17 of the Grand Strand's Classic Rock, Wave 104.1, final hour of your midday madness. I am Rockin' Rick Roberts, still got Three Doors Down plus Journey. 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

0: Three Doors Down, Kryptonite. 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Saturday, June 27th, 10 a.m. to 10 p.m., downtown historic Conway. I'm excited. You know why? I'm not excited because of the Riverfest. I'm excited because my brother is coming into town, and I'm going to be hanging out with my only sibling and his grandkids. So that's going to be a great time for me. It really is. His grandkids get to see what their uncle does for a living. And, of course, what's going on? Well, guess what? Downtown Historic Conway is celebrating America's 250th birthday. Free family event with food, vendors, beer garden, Revolutionary War reenactment, paddle races, kid zone, golf cart parade, cornhole, and more. And then at 8 o'clock, we take you back to the 80s with live music from Slaughter and Vixen. Fireworks, 9:30 p.m. to round it out. I'll be there all day. Come say hello. 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
0: 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Well, how about what's left of the afternoon? Mostly sunny and hot and humid. Turn so you don't burn. Look for a high of 91 along the beaches, mid-90s inland. Heat index, it'll feel like about 103. But there is a 30% chance of possible shower this afternoon. Now, tonight we're looking at mostly cloudy, low 76 with a 40% chance of rain. Now, by your Friday, yeah, better take an umbrella. 80% chance of showers and thunderstorms with a high around 87. Fog hat still on the way in AC/DC. How about Journey? 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

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This next song came out in 1975 by the British-American rock band Foghat. Now, it was written by frontman Lonesome Dave Prevett. It serves as an anthem for the band's relentless touring and a tongue-in-cheek nod to city life over the country. See, basically, after extensively touring the U.S., Prevett, who had grown up in London, wrote the song to express a rustic-minded city dweller longing for the big city's frantic energy. Foghat, Fool for the City, Wave 104.1.

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0: Zeppelin, Trampled Underfoot, Grand Strand's Classic Rock Wave 104.1. Well, that brings a whole new meaning to my Dumb A of the Day award. This person wasn't trampled underfoot, but nobody noticed. This goes out to the Chestnut Park Cleveland Circle in Brighton, the facility which is a parent company of Benchmark Senior Living. It is a Brighton assistant living facility. Well, guess what? A new lawsuit claims that the faculty failed to conduct welfare checks on a resident whose body allegedly remained undiscovered in its room for about 9 days. The complaint was filed by the Sons of Felipe Dip in Suffolk Superior Court on Tuesday. They claimed Dip was found badly decomposed in his room on July 21st, 2023. This happened 3 years ago. After he missed 27 meals. In other words, nobody checked on this person for 9 days. I mean, really? You hear about elder abuse all the time, but you're in a facility and nobody comes into your room for 9 days. You can't get any dumber than that. Eat slap up with the dumbass. I hope that family wins every dollar that they can get. Hey, speaking of trampled underfoot, I got Charlie Steele coming up next.
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0: down in this funky town. Charlie Steele is on the air. He'll play some sticks. He'll play some stones. He might even answer the phone. Come on now, Charlie, play the good stuff.
1: That's right. It is Friday Eve, the Grand Strands Classic Rock, Wave 104.1. This is Charlie Steele, Myrtle Beach Pelicans tickets giveaway this afternoon. Plus, we'll rock out of the 420 break. Drank of a song's released on this day back in 1986. Right now, getting into it. Joan Jett, the Blackhearts, Classic Rock, Wave 104.1.

0: Eddie Money, two tickets to Paradise, the Grand Strand's Classic Rock, and your home for the Teen Day Morning Show. Tommy and Beth, Wave 104.1. This is Charlie Steele. Myrtle Beach Pelicans, they're back in town on the 30th of this month, taking on the Hickory Crawdads. I've got tickets to give away for their Tacos and Tall Boys night. And I'll test your baseball knowledge, give away those tickets coming up here within the next 15 minutes or so. Now, tomorrow, join me. Going to be out at Everything Under the Sun Flea Market there off Kings Highway, right across from the State Park, over next to a big air trampoline park. I'll be out there tomorrow from noon till 4. I'll be out there from noon till 2. Beth Simmons will be out there from 2 till 4 as we have a little scavenger hunt going on with 16 different vendors. If you collect all the signatures, you could qualify for some prizes, including AC/DC tickets, Greg Rolls Legacy Theater tickets. 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
1: 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We are incident-free this Thursday afternoon in Orion, Georgetown County. No delays on 501 17 bypass or any other road in town. Have a great day. 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
14: Thursday weather.
0: All right, the Wave 104 forecast. We do have a chance for a thunderstorm popping up this afternoon. Not a great chance, but there is a chance out there. Then a chance for showers in the overnight high, low down to 79. Good chance for showers tomorrow morning. Things kind of decline throughout the afternoon with a high tomorrow up to 86. Sunny for Saturday right now with a high up to 84. 86 right now. Heat index makes it feels like 101 out there as we get back into the classic rock. Pearl Jam is on. 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

0: 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I died and you watched me. 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

0: The Grand Strand's Classic Rock Wave 104.1. Myrtle Beach Pelicans back in town on June 30th. They're going to be taking on the Hickory Crawdads for Tacos and Tall Boys Night. And I've got tickets to give away right now.
1: Haven't you ever played baseball? There's something kind of about a kid that's never played baseball.
0: Here is today's trivia question. What is the term for a batter who strikes out four times in a single game? Is it A, a triple play, B, a golden sombrero, C, a hat trick, or D, a triple crown? What is the term for a batter who strikes out three times in a single game? If you know it, be the first correct caller after caller number two at 843-626-WAVE, 843-626-9283. Was it a triple play, a golden sombrero, a hat trick, or a triple crown?
2: Now everybody, have you heard?

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0: Here's one thing I know. On a hot summer night, ain't nobody talking about love. Especially down here in South Carolina. On those hot, muggy summer nights, like, oh, no. It's more like, get the hell off me. Summer night. The Grand Strands Classic Rock in your home for the TNA Morning Show with Tommy and Beth, Wave 104.1. This is Charlie Steele. We've got Myrtle Beach Pelicans tickets to give away. They're going to be back in town on the 30th. And let's go to the phone, see if I can't get a winner here. 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
1: Maria.
0: Maria, how are you doing today?
1: I'm good. How are you?
0: Good. You know much about baseball?

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2: 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Ocean Highway near Willbrook. Watch out for slight volume on 501 beachbound near Cox Ferry Road. 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

I've got today's 420 break on the way, brought to you by Vape Republic. Today, going back to his songs released on this day back in 1986. Earlier this week, Steve Walsh, formerly of Kansas, he retired from the band back in 2014, celebrated his 75th birthday. This is Carry On, Wayward Son, classic rock, Wave 104.1.

0: That's Ram Jam and Black Betty, the Grand Strands Classic Rock at your home for the TNA Morning Show with Tommy and Beth. Wave 104.1. This is Charlie Steele. Got some Queen on the way. Also, Ozzy 38 Special coming up. And we got today's 420 break on the way, brought to you by Vape Republic, with locations in Longs, Loras, Little River, and Chadburn, home of the THC-infused slushy. Today, going back to a record that was released on this day back in 1983, so hang tight for that. Now, coming up next weekend, join Wave 104.1 downtown Conway. Conway River Fest is going to be happening as we celebrate America's 250th birthday. 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
1: Thursday weather.
11: The wave of the forecast. We do have a chance, only a slight chance, though, for a thunderstorm popping up this afternoon, and a chance for showers tonight, low down to 79. A better chance for showers after midnight tonight. Hopefully, all this stuff gets out of here by midday tomorrow. High tomorrow up to 86. Looking ahead to Saturday right now, sunny skies and a high up to 84. 86 right now. Heat index makes it feels like 101. As we get back into the classic rock, it is time for today's 420 break, brought to you by Vape Republic, with locations in Longs, Loras, Little River, and Chadburn, home of the THC-infused slushie.
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11: 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David Lee Roth released the first single on his debut solo album, Eat 'Em and Smile. 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

Coming up during the free ride of five this afternoon, I've got tickets to give away for One Vision of Queen coming up Saturday night at the Alabama Theater. 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The Grand Trance Classic Rock Wave 104.1. Have you seen any of these videos flying around of Europeans reacting to things here in America since they're here for the World Cup? You're not going to believe what they think about Buc-ee's. I'll share it with you coming up right now. Ozzy, Classic Rock Wave 104.1.

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0: 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My name is Charlie Steele, and I have never understood how people could get sucked into these holes watching TikTok videos, basically spending hours of their life watching these videos on TikTok, until last night, and I got sucked into a TikTok hole, probably for an hour and a half. I was watching videos, and they're all of reaction videos of Europeans here for the World Cup reacting to things here in America, basically saying that their country and their media has been lying to them, and America is a pretty damn cool place, and people here are pretty friendly, and we're not all shooting each other. And one of the most amazing ones, though, is first times they go to like places like Walmart or Costco, where they find out what ranch dressing is. And one of the funniest ones, though, is like some of the people that are in Georgia and Texas and Florida, they're all stopping in at Buc-ee's.
1: What's everyone shouting every couple of minutes?
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0: 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This is Charlie Steele. We'll jump back into it. Cheap Trick, also Van Halen, coming up on the Free Ride at 5. Bunch of Free Ride funny today from Roy Wood on dads who've had too many kids. And right now, I've got some tickets to give away.
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0: 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Doors open up at 6. You want to go to the show? I've got a pair of tickets for you right now. If you're the ninth in, 843-626-WAVE, 843-626-9283.
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14: Thursday weather.
0: We have a chance for showers around tonight, low down to 79 tomorrow. Good chance for showers to start the day. Things kind of decline as far as rain chances go throughout the afternoon. High tomorrow up to 86. And looking ahead to the weekend right now on Saturday, sunny, high up to 84. 86 right now, heat index still sitting at 101 as we get back into the classic rock and the free ride of 5. 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

0: The Grand Strands Classic Rock, Wave 104.1. This is Charlie Steele. It is the Free Ride at 5. Father's Day coming up on Sunday. And all week we've been featuring comedians talking about dads. And today we've got Roy Wood Jr. talking about people with just too many kids.
1: That's the hustle in this country. You don't want to pay for child care, have all your kids in a group, and just take them on TV. Look at all these babies we had at one time. And people give you money, they give you snacks, they call the number and everything. I don't give money because most people that have that many kids at once, it's because they have fertility or they took fertility pills, which is fine. You want to take a pill to have a kid? Fine, take a pill. But if you have more kids than you can afford to keep, ha ha, not my fault. Don't get on TV begging for snacks. First of all, why do you have to keep all the kids? Where is that a written rule? You just met them kids. Pick two or three. You don't know these kids. Just... I don't know which baby to keep. Let America vote. Put the kids on TV and put a number and let Craig Robinson host it. Welcome back to Last Baby Standing. I'm just saying, it's a double standard in America because we only care about groups of kids that are in need if they're all wearing the same shirt. Six kids at one time, you get free stuff from Oprah. Six kids, five different men, you're on Maury Povich for a paternity test. Yeah.

0: Happy 84th birthday to Sir Paul McCartney today. Beatles, Lady Madonna, the Grand Strands Classic Rock in your home for the TNA Morning Show. Tommy and Beth, Wave 104.1. My name is Charlie Steele. It's the Free Ride of Five. About ready to wrap things up for today. We'll get back into the classic rock. Aerosmith, also Nirvana, Tom Petty on the way. And the joke of the day, about an hour from now. And TNA Morning Show Charity Links Golf Tournament is back. It's Saturday, August 8th. 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We have live music out there that morning before everybody tees off with Smoke and Mirrors. All You Can Eat Restaurant Road, too, with Voodoo Brewing Company. 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
1: From the McGuire Law Firm Injury Attorneys Traffic Center, Thursday evening traffic, we have a new incident in Horry County, 544 near Singleton Ridge Road, and got reports of a traffic light out, 501 near Gardner Lacey Road. 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

0: The new album from the Stones, Foreign Tongues, out on the 10th of next month. 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This is Charlie Steele, Joke of the Day, Solar Roll for us, also Styx, Scorpions, and Black Sabbath on the way for us, too. Father's Day coming up on Sunday, and, you know, Dad, sometimes you don't get enough credit for how hard it is raising kids, especially young boys. And Mike, you're telling me your son did something to kind of embarrass you the other night. What happened now?
1: My son's three.
0: Yeah.
1: Well, at my oldest daughter, she's nine, at her softball game.
0: Okay.
1: So right in front of everybody in the stands, he just pulled his pants around down his ankles, turned to everybody and was like, sorry. You know, everybody had kids, so they just laughed about it and thought it was cute. But I was mortified. And my wife was like, you just let him stand there. Like, oh, well.
0: Yeah, like you've got any control.
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0: The Waveland forecast. Thursday weather. For tonight, chance for showers, round low down to 79. Good chance for showers early in the day tomorrow. Hopefully out of here by around midday. High tomorrow up to 86. And then for Saturday, sunny, nice, high in the middle 80s. It is 86 right now. Heat index still up around 100. As we get back into the classic rock, Scorpions are on Waveland 4.1.

Grand Strand's Classic Rock Wave 104.1. Jack Osborne took to social media to respond to people who were criticizing him for going to the UFC fight at the White House the other night, especially those who said that his dad would be so disappointed in him and that Ozzy was rolling over in his grave. Jack responded appropriately with language, you know, that was completely Osborne and I can't say on the radio.

0: Guns N' Roses, they're going to be coming to Carter Finley Stadium next month, and we have your chance to win tickets right now. 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My name is Charlie Steele. I'm almost out of here for the evening. I'll catch you tomorrow. I'll be out at noon at Everything Under the Sun. They have a big scavenger hunt out there tomorrow. Your chance to win concert tickets, all kinds of freebies from Wave 104.1. I'll be out there from noon till 2. Beth will be out there from 2 till 4. You can find out more about it. 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Gary Case lies in the air chair after 7 tonight. Before I leave, joke of the daytime.
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One more day till the weekend. Should be a beautiful weekend. We just got to get through tomorrow. First, we'll get your Wave 104 forecast a little bit. Here's some Three Doors Down, When I'm Gone.

0: Brian Adams, Summer of 69 on the Grand Strands, Classic Rock, and you're home for the TNA Morning Show with Tommy and Beth, Wave 104.1, Scary K, on a Thursday night. And don't forget, tomorrow, join Charlie Steele and Beth Simmons from the TNA Morning Show for fun and prizes. Yes, they're doing a scavenger hunt tomorrow at the Everything Under the Sun Flea Market. 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
1: Hello, I'm Carol Miller with today's Get the Let Out. 60 years ago, on June 18th, 1966, Jimmy Page attended the Queen's College May Ball at Oxford University in England. Jimmy witnessed not only a performance by the Yardbirds with Jeff Beck, but also the show's aftermath. Singer Keith Ralph appeared drunk on stage. After the show, bassist Paul Samuel Smith vented his frustrations by quitting the band. Jimmy was in the right place at the right time. He agreed to begin taking Paul's place at their next gig. Jimmy soon played bass for the Yardbirds at the Marquee Club in London. But they had other plans in mind for a future lineup.
2: We could then mutate into this plan of having Jeff and myself on lead guitars, and the rhythm guitarist would take over the bass duties. And that's what happened.
1: That's another Led Zepp update. I'm Carol Miller, and I'm always happy to help you get the lead out.
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0: All right, let's take a look at that Wave 104 forecast. For tonight, we're looking at a slight chance of a pop-up shower, thunderstorm, mostly cloudy skies, low around 78. Tomorrow, it's going to be a little dicey in the morning. Showers and thunderstorms are on and off throughout the morning time till about midday. High near 88 tomorrow night, slight chance of showers, mostly cloudy, low around 72. And then Saturday, beautiful, mostly sunny, high near 86. Let's get back into it. We got The Who, Bad Company, REO, Bowie. 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

0: Bowie, Golden Years on the Grand Strands, Classic Rock, and you're home for the TNA Morning Show with Tommy and Beth, Wave 104.1, Scary K, on a Thursday night, getting ready for the weekend, and don't forget, the TNA Morning Show Charity Links Golf Tournament's coming up Saturday, August 8th, over at Azalea Sands. 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